0: Few artists have changed music, even fewer have changed culture. For more than 60 years, he has pushed the boundaries of creativity, imagination, and sound. Through Parliament Funkadelic, he created an entire universe pioneered by the P-Funk movement, helping define Afrofuturism and laid the foundation for generations of artists across funk, R&B, hip-hop, and beyond.
1: Sir.
0: A Rock and Roll Hall of Fame inductee, yes, Grammy Lifetime Achievement Award recipient, and one of the most sampled and influential artists in music history. His impact continues to shape the culture around the world. Please join us in welcoming the godfather of funk, George Clinton.
1: Hey, hey, hey. In the building. What do we come on?
2: Get down.
1: This is special. This is special.
2: Get it, fellas.
1: This is a big deal, y'all. Well, Nashville loves you.
3: Oh yeah.
1: Nashville loves them, right?
3: Yeah.
4: Who? Thank you. Thank you. Thank you. What up? I hear you.
0: Oh, there they go. Come on now. Come on.
4: Oh, we up in there, huh?
1: Here we go.
0: There they go.
1: We didn't even get started yet. You know what I'm saying?
0: Right. Oh, this is, you feel the love from Nashville. We're live again from the National Museum of African American Music with the iconic George Clinton. I'm just, man, I can't believe this, y'all. Right.
1: Yes, such a dream come true.
4: We up in here.
3: We up in here.
4: We up in here.
3: Yes, sir, yeah. Man.
0: So, George, you've lived enough lifetimes for 10 people, I'd say. If you could jump back into a time machine,
1: ooh,
0: what era are you going back to and why?
1: Mm.
4: Well, since you asked me that and I have a choice, probably be Motown days.
1: Mm. Mm.
4: You know, probably be back in the Motown days trying to be the Temptations. That was our dream. That was our, you know, we was a little short, you know. You know, they were 6 feet straight across and we kind of looked like that, you know. But I would go back there anyway. Cause, that was my era of music that really was, you know, my teenage years.
1: And yeah.
4: I came out of the doo-wop era of the 50s, you know. That was the beginning, but Motown made it slick, you know, polished, and we peaked that, and I'd like to go back there, and now that I can stick my chest out and say I did some things.
3: Yeah.
1: Go back and flex on them a little bit and say, hey, right. I'm somebody now.
4: We didn't make it through charm school, but we were funky.
1: Now, when you say you didn't make it through charm school, I've heard rumblings of your time in Motown, but I want to hear officially from you. What was it that didn't get you through charm school? What were the hiccups?
4: No, we wasn't charmful. We wasn't charmful. Yeah. That's why we actually went on out into the funk. You know, we excelled in that because we weren't, you know, the charm, classy. You know, we was funky. We couldn't help it.
1: A little too rough for the Motown.
4: Yeah, we was rough around the edges for that. We was cool. I mean, we knew how to swag. We knew how to dress and everything, but we have no coof.
1: No.
3: At this point in your life, if you had to define the word funk, what does that word mean to you now?
4: It's done grew now. It's a, funk is this. I'll put it like this: funk is a. It helped save your life. It's anything it need to be at that time and need to be that. I like do the best you can and then funk it. And that works. That really works. I mean, I walked you to the window, but I ain't jumping with you. I begged you not to jump, but I ain't going with you, you know.
3: Yeah.
4: That's a funky attitude, you know, and it's positive, you know. Do the best you can and then funk it. I got to be happy. I got to be for me.
5: 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Well, all right. Gotcha.

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1: 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We sound crazy.
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11: I don't know about you, but my social media feeds are flooded with lotions and potions and gadgets, all promising to unlock different components of longevity. But if you log off, take a step back from all the hype, you'll find that the actual keys to a longer, healthier life are hiding in plain sight. There are four of them. Number one, nutrition. The Mediterranean diet really is the gold standard. Number two, exercise. You should be getting 150 minutes of moderate intensity exercise or 75 minutes of vigorous intensity exercise every week, plus strength training and stretching. Number three, sleep. Sleep is when your body and your brain repair themselves. You should be getting 7 to 9 hours a night. And finally, number four often gets forgotten, socialization. It's not a bonus. It's a necessity for a healthy life, finding a sense of community, purpose, and belonging. I'm Dr. Sanjay Gupta, helping you live a better life.
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0: Welcome back to We Sound Crazy, where this week we're talking with the icon himself, Mr. George Clinton.
1: You mentioned Motown and just the whole era of the doo-wop sound. In your group with the Parliaments, like, and transitioning into the whole era of P-Funk, right? What did you have to unlearn that you learned in terms of everything that you learned while you were dealing with Motown and just Rebel Eye Records and just the whole Detroit scene? What did you have to unlearn to settle yourself into the era that eventually became P-Funk?
2: You didn't have to be cool. Mm. I mean, cool was a prerequisite for, you know, most things we thought, especially, you know, in the music business, dressing alike, looking cool. But there's a place where all that stuff just go funky.
1: Yeah.
2: You know, I'm hanging loose today. I don't feel cool today. And we as black people, we can make probably anything cool.
1: Yeah.
2: You know, you can trip Absolutely. And fall and turn that into some look like a new move. You know what I'm saying?
1: Yeah.
2: So cool is something that you can do with the rhythm that we got as a people. Mm-hmm. But you don't have to. Some people don't give a funk about you being cool.
1: Yeah.
2: And so all those things, you had to unlearn all of the stuff that you thought you had to learn. We thought we had to have ties alike, shirts alike. And once we realized, saw hippies coming over here, becoming hippies with jeans with holes in the pocket, patches on them that said, F*** you. And when you mean, that's cool? That became the thing to do. Well, if that's cool, I sure know how to be poor. That, it looks like you're poor to me. So when that became the hip thing to be, we excelled in, you know, hippieism. We called it funky. And so all of a sudden we made that looking like you're poor really slick. You know? So we had to unlearn a lot of shit that we thought was it.
3: At this stage in your life, what still excites George Clinton about music?
2: Oh, when I hear somebody do something that I wasn't expecting, you know, some new kid come along, you know, like, don't kill my vibe. You know, when you hear some, whoa, wait a minute. I wait for those ones that make my ears puck up. What the hell is they saying? And you can feel when it's going to be the new thing.
1: Yeah. Mm-hmm.
2: So instead of being upset, I got to learn, why did they make me look up like that?
1: Mm.
2: And then my grandkids will say, Granddad, that's Kendrick Lamar. You probably like talking to him. And when we worked together, I really did. He sounded old as me. He talked about the right thing that I needed. And that makes me wake up and say, wait a minute, this, I ain't seen this before. So this must gonna be the new thing. So he's on my record. I'm on his record. I make sure that we get in touch when it's something that makes me look up and say, what the hell is this? Mm-hmm. When that happens, I know it's the new thing. It means get your old ass out of here.
4: A big part of what makes your career incredible is that you always believed in the power of many, collaboration, right? It's always been a band. It's always been people around putting their best foot forward and coming together. And I feel like technology has made it so you're not so much in the room together anymore. It's all kind of computerized, right?
2: Yeah, but we make sure we were aware of the computer pretty long.
4: Absolutely.
2: You know, we had computer games, so we've been kind of ready for this. We make sure we do the computer, whatever the new thing is, but we stay in touch with each other and we do it ourselves eventually, even if the computer suggested or show us how. We end up doing it ourselves. It's a good thing to work with. We knew it was going to be the thing. I watched a lot of Star Trek. I've been waiting on this, so I ain't scared of it. You know, I ain't scared of it. And it's going to be whether I like it or not.
4: What I was going to ask you is how you feel. For someone who is, in my opinion, the leader of Afrofuturism and ahead of the curve in every way, everyone's debating technology now and AI and all these things. I would love to get your take on it because you've always been so futuristic. Are you afraid of it or are you embracing it?
2: Well, I was afraid of it years ago in the 70s. But I said then, this is what's up when I did Funk and Telekey. We said this was going to be what's happening. And it was, and it is. We didn't do nothing about it then, so it's here.
4: It's here.
2: That bus done left the station. Now, we can do now is try to, like, make laws to govern it and make sure that it's done right.
4: Right.
2: But it's gone. It's too late to stop now. Yeah. And I mean, if anything, I'm talking to it, figuring out how can I help make it funky.
4: That's what I'm talking about. You know,
2: it got the boot. It got the boot up, so it must have a booty. So, you know, it ain't nothing but make it part of whatever that thing it is.
4: Yeah.
2: Hey, I'm in there. I ain't going to just let it control me.
4: Right.
2: I know I can put some input into it. And if you got algorithms, it can dance.
4: Right.
5: We sound crazy.

0: crazy pick of the week.
1: Yo, Bacon, I think it's about that time for a crazy throwback pick of the week. What you got? What you thinking?
2: You know, since we're celebrating the life and legacy of Mr. George Clinton, I wanted to get into one of the songs that sample George Clinton in one of the most amazing ways. You know, all samples aren't created equal, in my opinion. And so I think this particular song does a great job of interpolating and sampling one of George Clinton's classics. Let Me Ride.
1: Oh, yes, yes.
2: By Dr. Dre.
1: Absolutely. Yes.
2: From the Chronic album. I mean, classic album in of itself, classic song. And I just think it's still a banger to this day. So I want to get into that tonight.
1: Yeah, let's turn this up in the studio. Let's go. Crazy throwback pick of the week.
2: Dr. Dre, Let Me Ride, right here on We Sound Crazy.
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0: 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We sound crazy.
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10: I don't know about you, but my social media feeds are flooded with lotions and potions and gadgets, all promising to unlock different components of longevity. But if you log off, take a step back from all the hype, you'll find that the actual keys to a longer, healthier life are hiding in plain sight. There are four of them. Number one, nutrition. The Mediterranean diet really is the gold standard. Number two, exercise. You should be getting 150 minutes of moderate intensity exercise or 75 minutes of vigorous intensity exercise every week, plus strength training and stretching. Number three, sleep. Sleep is when your body and your brain repair themselves. You should be getting 7 to 9 hours a night. And finally, number four, often gets forgotten, socialization. It's not a bonus. It's a necessity for a healthy life, finding a sense of community, purpose, and belonging. I'm Dr. Sanjay Gupta, helping you live a better life.
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1: 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Just play the game one way. You hit a ball in the gap, run. 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

0: 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Here's a 92Q weather forecast.
1: A few strong storms possible west of Nashville this evening. I'm WSB 4 First Alert meteorologist Dan Thomas. Watch for areas of flooding. Late tonight, the rain dissipates. Low 72. Get the latest on WSB 4 on TV and the app as well.
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0: You're listening to We Sound Crazy. If you're just tuning in, we're talking with the icon, George Clinton.
1: So at this point, you've been sampled, you've been imitated, you've been celebrated, and sometimes even stolen from.
2: I like that.
1: Many times.
2: Yeah.
1: Many times. Yeah. So is imitation still flattery for you?
2: Hell yeah. I mean, at least I know I'm on the right track. Mm. If somebody want to take it and it's working, I'll sample them back. Yeah. I have no problem sampling somebody that sampled my record, going right back and sampling and do my own version of theirs.
1: Yeah, man.
2: It's all, you know, we all in this together.
1: Yeah, that's right.
3: You stepped into the arena of rock music when, at a time when it was expected of black people to just do R&B. What made you lean into that world in a time where it wasn't expected of someone that looked like yourself?
2: Because I saw Chuck Berry, Little Richard, Ray Charles. I saw all of them doing rock and roll right from the beginning, 1954 and 55. That was, we were dancing to it then, it was our music.
3: Yeah.
2: But by the time it got to the middle 60s, they were calling it rock. It was only on pop stations and you had to cross over to become that. And we was on to the next thing. We was on to Motown and doing our thing, but I was not gonna let that happen to funk. I say, you got to stay with it even when it's not a hit. You got to stay with it and keep paying homage to it and don't let it change even when it's out of style. And learning from rock and roll, and so that was just given away, and we couldn't even get on the pop stations with rock and roll until we did Funkadelic. Got maggot brain, so we've got a little credibility, but still it's not pop music as per se. We're not going to let that happen with funk. That made me lean harder on funk until hip-hop come along and needed some samples. And once that happened, we knew this was the key to our getting past our generation into the next generation. We helped them along by making records called Sample Summer Disc. And some of that made it easier for them to sample because that's the bloodline of what they needed to make music. That made me learn how to survive when it changed to a way that I can't stop the change, but I can become part of it. So now I'm on TikTok like everybody else.
3: Love it.
2: Yeah.
3: So what goes through your mind when you get a chance to sit down with people like Talking Heads and Rage Against the Machine and Red Hot Chili Peppers, and they tell you how much of an influence you've had on them? Like, what goes through your mind when you have those conversations?
2: Cool. I'm glad you like it. Chili Peppers was special because they came and asked us, you know, and I already knew about them, Fishbone. My son lived in L.A., so I kind of knew the wildness in there, you know, how they was. But when they came and wanted me to do the record and had already went to New Orleans and did their first record, I knew what they were in pursuit of. They had their map drawn out. They wanted some funk and they knew where they was going to get it. And they meant it. To this day, I was Flea's best man in his wedding.
1: Really?
2: Oh, yeah. No, they grew up in the funk.
1: Yeah.
2: And if you've seen their documentaries lately, mm-hmm. You see, they consider themselves P-Funk or Funkadelic, same way we feel like we Chili Peppers.
1: Yeah.
2: We played together in Australia a couple of years ago. 100,000 people jamming.
4: Wow. Out of all your characters, Dr. Funkenstein, Starchild, Mr. Wiggles, and the rest, which one feels the closest to the real you?
2: Oh. Probably Sir Nose.
1: Sir Nose?
2: Yeah. I don't know why. Just since you asked the question, it just felt like that's what I should say. I know you said why. Probably because he was probably the coolest, too. Yeah. I mean, he's cool, he's full of shit, but he was cool.

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1: We sound crazy.
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0: Welcome back to We Sound Crazy, where this week we're talking with the legend, Mr. George Clinton.
1: I want to talk about your live show, because there is the influence of the sound of your music, and there's the presentation of the music. I'm talking about in the 70s, the investment in the live show, the mothership, and what that meant, how it looked, what it taught people. I'm sure you were pissing some of them rock acts off in the 70s. They were looking like, what the hell? But what was the vision of the, what was the vision and the drive behind that? Because again, you were thinking way ahead of the curve and taking big risks on stage.
2: Well, back in those days, even late 60s, early 70s, Pink Floyd did that, you know, did their shows. They didn't even have to hit records, but their production was so phenomenal that everybody knew about Pink Floyd's shows, you know, and that was the thing. And I was raised in a time when Hair became the big play, you know, the musical. And then right after that, you know, that whole Broadway thing was happening. And so we wanted to make our music go past what Motown had presented, which was the best live shows around.
1: Yeah.
2: And we wanted to be not just a singing group. We wanted to be a thing. So we called it Parlor Funkadelic meant thing.
1: Okay.
2: You know, and like Hair, we wanted to be able to perform on Broadway, you know, something with some class or something.
1: Yeah.
2: So we had Parliament, we had Funkadelic, and that was almost it. But when we got Bootsy, he came, he was the other element that came. He brought Fred Wesley, Maceo Parker, he brought the Horny Horns.
1: Sir.
2: He brought the JBs with him.
1: Them Horny Horns.
2: So now
1: crazy.
2: We got the Brides and Parlette. When you put all that together, you almost got a troupe of, for a Broadway play.
1: Absolutely.
2: So you're able to take a mothership, a spaceship, and do that big production that they will never forget. And by the time we got to Soldier's Field in Chicago, 100,000 people, 100,000 afros bouncing.
1: 100,000 afros.
2: Bouncing. We knew we had the thing.
1: Yeah.
2: Thing. Parlor Funkadelic meant thing. Bootzilla, you know.
1: I mean, you see it now in different forms and iterations in people's live shows. And I know that now because of YouTube and stuff, you can see it a lot easier. People are still influenced by the mothership, the vision of the stage.
2: That's why we got a new one being built in Nashville right now.
1: Let's go.
3: Hey.
1: In Nashville.
2: That's why I'm really here.
3: Another thing that people were influenced by is the Mini Moog keyboard and the work of Bernie Worrell and what he was able to do with that.
1: Yeah.
3: As a keyboard player, I gotta ask, like, when he first struck up the Mini Moog and started playing the bass lines, did you know that you were about to change the sound of funk forever?
2: Oh, yeah. I'm not at, when we first got it, but anything with keys on it, Bernie, you know, he gonna make it his. And we realized when we saw Emerson, Lake and Palmer, King Crimson, and groups like that from Europe playing almost classical, but rock and roll in a classical mode. Yes, and all those groups. And I could just see Bernie's head bouncing. He could figure out what he could do with it. We met Bob Moog, and he presented, because he had already seen how Bernie could play a regular organ. He could make an organ sound like a synthesizer, you know, like on Loose Booty and Joyful Process and stuff like that. Was an organ, a real cheap organ, but he could do that. By the time we got the Moog and did Let's Take It to the Stage and all those things, you could see what he could do with the sounds of it. By the time we got to Flashlight, we already knew what we could do with the with that technology. At first, we were afraid when we heard Mellotrons was going to put everybody out of business, synthesizers wasn't going, musicians wasn't. Same thing they're saying about AI, you know.
1: Sounds familiar.
2: We figured, wait a minute, if it's that's going to be and his kids are doing it, we might as well better learn how to do it because they ain't going to stop. So Bernie, we got him to move, and when Flashlight came out, that was a brand new era. To this day, it sounds fresh because he's doing that Mini Moog and electronic, like classical music, and all those sound effects. So we kind of excelled in that, especially when Bootsy came along. we was able to add all those gadgets with him on the bass. So he sounded like a Jimi Hendrix on bass. And you put Bernie with that along, Gap, with all the other people we had to put input in it. We knew we had brand new things. You know, we had the history of Motown, the 50 doo-wops. We had all that information. We were like AI. I can call on all kinds of information. You know, because I had that information, having worked with all those different people. And I remember the good parts about everything.
4: We sound crazy.

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1: We sound crazy.
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11: You know, it's funny, when I think back to what the typical American dinner looked like when you and I were kids, there's usually some kind of meat featured at the center of the plate. Vegetables are there, but often thought of as a side dish. More and more, though, we are coming to realize that a plant-based diet, with little or no meat even, is going to be a healthier way to eat for just about everyone. New study out of the University of Hawaii Cancer Center found that eating a high-quality plant-rich diet that includes whole grains, vegetables, and fruits may prevent cognitive impairment even when people start that diet in their late 50s and 60s. Yeah, it's important to make sure you're getting enough protein, fats, complex carbohydrates. Just because you cut out or even cut back on meat, though, is not a license to eat whatever you want. Focus on eating whole, real foods. I'm Dr. Sanjay Gupta, helping you live a better life.
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0: If you're just joining us, you're listening to We Sound Crazy. We're sitting with the icon, George Clinton.
1: You mentioned Bootsie Collins. And of course, he came from the world of James Brown. I would love to know from you, what do you think P-Funk brought out of him that he wasn't able to really tap into when he was under the auspice of James Brown?
2: Melody for myself, Bernie, Gary, all the other people that had input. He have that bottom, him and his brother, that rhythm. I mean, it's ungodly. Catfish and him both have that bass rhythm and guitar rhythm. But add that with the colors and all the different information of over the years that we had acquired. You put all those things together, and then he looked like a Bootsie. You know, he was in Funkadelic for a minute, but you're a Bootsie, you ain't in a Funkadelic. Get you some star glasses, and I got him the glasses, the bass, and everything. You look like a Bootsie. He was his own brand. And you put all these things around it, and we call it Silly Serious. He could make bubblegum love songs, the kind of songs we would like to make when we wanted to be at Motown, but put a little jokes in it. And yo, Bubba, it's a whole new character. So he added that special element of the big star bass and big wide smile. You had all that with the rest of all that funk, and you got a mob. Bootsie's rubber band, right? And then you got, Gary Cooper, Mudbone. You know, when they do I'd Rather Be With You, Peanut, all of that just made one big thing.
0: As the mothership prepares to make another landing, who are three artists from any genre or any generation that you love to bring along for the ride?
2: Damn, man, that ain't fair.
0: Oh, okay.
2: Okay. That ain't fair. I don't even want to do that. There's too many of them out there.
0: Well, give us a few.
3: Yeah, just give us a few. Yeah.
2: What do you mean? The ones that are still alive? Or what?
0: It could be whoever.
2: I'm not going to say. D'Angelo would have been one.
3: Woo!
2: Yeah. Without a doubt. I mean, of course I'm going to say Prince. And that's just, these are off the top of my head. And somebody that wasn't with us, right? Okay. Damn. I'm gonna go with Sly Stone. To think of them three together. Damn, that'd
4: have been crazy.
2: That's a mess.
3: We can't even afford that tour.
2: Huh?
3: Them tickets are too expensive, right?
2: Oh,
3: there.
2: Oh yeah.
3: That's crazy. When doing a little digging, I discovered that before you were a musician, a professional musician, you owned a barbershop.
2: Yeah.
3: Barbershops are special because they are a meeting place. Of course, you get the cut. You got to get the cut. But the conversations, the coming together, the politics, the religious talk, the street talk, the gossip, the everything.
2: The best education.
3: The best education, right? And then to understand that out on top of all the flash and the fashion and the music and the stage, there's so much messaging in your music. How much did the barbershop community influence what became
2: 98%.
3: Really?
2: I take a subject matter and then I could actually, in my mind, think about the five or six barbers in the barbershop and each one of them point of view on any subject. And they varied. Mm-hmm. I mean, they varied. And the customers, from the pimp to the politician to the, to the preacher, they all be in there and they all have their points of view on any given. And then you have the people who don't give a f***.
3: Right.
2: You have that person over there who gives, no matter how deep the conversation get, there's somebody who gives. You know what I'm saying? Yeah. So you got all the variations of opinions about any subject. Whatever came, we throw stuff up in the air just to see where the conversation went.
3: Yeah.
2: When we was bored, one of the barbers just throw anything out. And then you started getting people's variation of opinion. And we know when we had big mouths in there. We knew who the right person is in there who's going to light it up. We do that just for entertainment.
3: Yeah.
2: So the barbershop was, one of the best places for almost any subject. You ain't got to know what you're talking about. You will get a lot of opinions on anything. And like I said, you're going to give that one, I don't give a fuck. You know, and you have to look at, so when I got ready to write a song, I could do it from any one of them's point of view. You know, and
3: it makes so much
2: and
3: sense.
2: And it'd be funny as hell as I think I got the right one. Then I think about how so-and-so would look at it, damn. Because I can immediately kill that point of view
3: and go to the next one.
2: Genius.

0: Let's talk about the songwriting process for a second. When you're writing a song, what usually comes first? Is it the concept? Is it the groove? Or is it the lyric?
1: Lyrics, most of the time, when I hear something or I say something or read something that spark an interest, I might comment on it. And if I do, the people around me know me so well, if they see me laugh at something, they'll write it down for me and make sure I remember it. You know, so it's there. So ideas come like that. But when it's come time to write it, the song, I have to go into the same thing I just said about the barbershop. I can do that with Motown musicians and songwriters and singers. How would Smokey do it? How would Berry do it? How would Holland do it? I know different producers and writers, so I can put myself in their shoes and I can get different colors of what, and that's just from a songwriting point of view. You're in this town where they write the best songs in the world. You know, these lyrics around here, I don't know what they eat. These folks write serious songs, but you can put yourself in those frames of mind. And then during our time, a lot of nonsensical became a thing. You know, you was tripping on acid, so you can write metaphorically and don't make no sense at all. It just felt good, like it felt poetic saying this. It was nonsensical. The Beatles did it. Jimi Hendrix did it. You could put it on. I was high. I was drunk. I was feeling myself. Whatever. All those things you can color how you do it, and I constantly pick them. I don't leave it up to chance. I'm an old school songwriter. I do it. And now they've got all these new technologies. I ain't afraid of them. I'll jump right in and you can be my ghostwriter. And I'm going to work with the AIs and EIO too. AI, EIO.
2: I got to bring up one of your most iconic compositions, I should say, Flashlight. And of course, as a kid, I'm thinking you actually singing about a flashlight. But as I've gotten older and I've settled into who I am as a black man, right? I've learned that this song is about enlightenment and knowing who you are and letting that shine through wherever you go.
1: Sound good to me?
2: And the song is still so culturally significant to this day. Do you feel like we've kept that light flashing down through the years, or do you feel like we've lost it?
1: It's still shining.
2: Yeah.
1: Oh, no, it's still shining. I feel good about that. It's still shining.
3: Still shining.
1: It's still shining. Everybody got a little light under the
2: sun. Yeah.
1: Yeah. And one thing, having to talk about it on these shows and things, I find that you have to intellectualize things, like why you did it, when you did it. And I never really put that kind of thought into it. It just felt good, sound good.
2: Yeah.
1: But then when I start thinking about it, ha da da dee da da da da da, I realized that was a friend of mine's 14th bar mitzvah melody.
2: Yeah.
1: In Newark, New Jersey. A kid that I went to school with, his bar mitzvah melody was ha da da dee da. And I never thought of it other than it just came to me when I did the song. It felt good. And when I started thinking about it, oh, damn, that was Myron's 14th. I remember his mother saying, Myron, George, come in for soup and sandwiches. You got to study your bar mitzvah.
3: Wait a minute.
1: What's a bar mitzvah?
3: The fact that this all comes back to a bar mitzvah was unexpected.
1: Okay.
3: I wasn't ready for that.
1: 1957.
3: I love that.
4: Wow. We sound crazy.

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1: We sound crazy.
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4: If I were to ask you what makes for a good night's sleep, you'd probably say a dark, quiet room, not too many things on your mind. But every night when you go to get some Z's, how often do you really think about the temperature in your bedroom? Temperature may be one of the most underappreciated factors in sleep. That's according to the Senior Vice President of Research and Scientific Affairs at the National Sleep Foundation. We often hear about lights and screens and stress, but even modest changes in temperature and airflow can influence both how quickly you fall asleep and how deeply you stay asleep. Most experts will recommend a room temperature of 60 to 67 degrees Fahrenheit. You might also experiment with your sheets and what you actually wear to bed. Play around a bit and see what improves your sleep. You might be delightfully surprised. I'm Dr. Sanjay Gupta, helping you live a better life.
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3: 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Here's a 92Q weather forecast.
4: A few strong storms possible west of Nashville this evening. I'm WSB 4 First Alert meteorologist Dan Thomas. Watch for areas of flooding. Late tonight, the rain dissipates. Low 72. Get the latest on WSB 4 on TV and the app as well.
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1: The legend herself.
0: The legend herself. The legend. Artists, actors, people in entertainment often don't get the credit they deserve. So we made up an award because we have a platform. So the Esther Roll Black Excellence Award is what we call it. In short, the ERBY.
2: Esther Roll
3: Award. I can

0: The Lord is my shepherd. I shall not.
1: You are in every way a trailblazer, a leader, an innovator, and part of what we do at We Sound Crazy is not just talk about the music and the history of it, but we like to honor our icons, give them their flowers while they're here. If you are a listener of We Sound Crazy, you watch the show, you know what the Irby is about. This is a part of our show that we've carved out to discuss the people who have paved the way for us. And it's a part of our show that I think is the most important part. We have fun and we kick it, but then there's a part where we have to really be serious about the fact that we stand on a lot of people's shoulders. And music is evolving, number one, because of people like you, and especially because of Black artists in our world. So it's time to talk about that. But we got a little twist today, don't we, Phil? You want to explain the twist?
2: We got this is the first time we've ever done this. You're a trailblazer icon. We want to present to you the We Sound Crazy Vanguard Award. Yeah, yeah.
1: Yes, yeah. Absolutely. Yeah.
3: Appreciate you.
2: Yeah, no, we appreciate you for all you've done and continue to do. But we celebrate you.
1: We celebrate.
3: Appreciate you. Wow. Roof.
1: There we go.
4: You know, Phil, it really felt like I was sitting down with like my granddaddy or something, talking to George Clinton, like just to see him talk about all that he's done, but then talk about what he's listening to now. Like, you can see why he's still so relevant in 2026 and why everyone still loves him. Amazing conversation.
2: And I was so glad to present him with our very first Vanguard Award.
4: Yeah.
2: Just to see the love and the shock and surprise, but grateful. He was just, oh man, just so surprised with that award, but just a class act. I learned so much. I'm inspired.
4: Absolutely.
2: Yeah. Just, but special thanks again to the National Museum of African American Music for hosting us. And thank you to everybody attended. It was a sold out crowd for this conversation. So much love. And to hear the full entire conversation with George Clinton, hit up WeSoundCrazy.com or go anywhere that you stream your favorite podcast and just search We Sound Crazy.
4: 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Thank you so much for your continued support.
2: Much love to Ebony. 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

92Q. It's a vibe. Baby, I know Carmen from Nashville, Tennessee, and she has a bunch of residencies around the city. If you see her name on the bid, go ahead and walk in and get ready for a great, great time. Like I said, you are tapped in to R&B Vibes. I'm your host, Ebony. Welcome on through the show. On the show today, I got for you a special guest. I try to always have that. On today's show, got for you coming through his City Winery tour and stopping on through here, it is AJ McQueen. So we're going to hear some AJ McQueen and, of course, have him on the show. Plus, a lot more fun is going to go down. 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
13: Everyone poops. It's not just the name of a classic potty training book. It's a universal truth. Even though everyone does it,

0: Almost no one wants to talk about it. Dr. Tricia Pasricha wants to change that. She's the author of a new book. It's called You've Been Pooping All Wrong. And she says there are three critical P's of pooping. The first is propulsion. Both the voluntary push you exert and the involuntary contractions that happen naturally within your body. Top line, when you feel the need to go, don't hold it. The second P is pliability, which refers to stool softness. The keys to this one are making sure you're drinking enough water and eating enough fiber. And the last P is for pelvic floor. If you can get your knees up above your waist while you're on the toilet, like on a stool or a garbage can or a stack of books even, that can make all the difference. I'm Dr. Sanjay Gupta, helping you live a better life.
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0: 92Q. It's a vibe. Stutter Joe. You can do no wrong in my eyes. 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All right, guys, I'm going to tell you how you can tap into this show always right after my girl, Millie Rose. 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

0: 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Wait, Millie Rose, another Nashville talent. We have a lot of great artists in our own city. 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
12: A better life with Dr. Sanjay Gupta.
13: When you need your body to perform, but some of your muscles are having trouble, other muscles can sometimes help compensate. This is a great thing short term, but long term it can lead to serious and even chronic aches and pains. So if you've got nagging stiffness or irritation somewhere, don't push through it. Try to figure out why it's happening and how you can correct it. Strength and conditioning specialist Dana Santa says, performing exercises at a deliberate tempo makes it easier to notice when the wrong muscles are taking over, and also gives the intended muscles a chance to engage before that compensation kicks in. Dana suggests that starting with primary movement patterns such as squatting, hinging, pushing, pulling, rotating, and core can help make compensation easiest to identify and to address. I'm Dr. Sanjay Gupta, helping you live a better life.
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0: 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Rose in Harlem, Teyana Taylor, our icon of the year, BET Award recipients, okay? All right, guys, just do a tap dance to R&B vibes. 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

0: 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I hope your day was cool. 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

0: 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Fiji Fine, Bryn Joy, Nashville's own, now in LA doing his thing. All right, guys, you're tapped into R&B Vibes. Thank you so much for tapping into the show. Hopefully, you're having a great time so far. If you are, do me a favor, send me a text. Just text VIBE to 615-737-9292. That lets me know that you're tapped in and you are just tapping your foot. Coming up on the show in this hour, AJ McQueen giving you that poetry. Get ready. You're tapped in to a vibe on 92Q.
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12: We talk a lot here about ultra-processed foods and the many ways in which they can negatively impact your health. They've been linked to weight gain, obesity, type 2 diabetes, cardiovascular disease, even cancer. And now a new study out of UCSF found that high ultra-processed food intake was associated with something called intramuscular fat, which is exactly what it sounds like. That's fat inside your muscles, which can cause them to become weaker. Now, in this particular study, the researchers noticed more wear and tear and pain in people's knees because of weakened thigh muscles. Cutting back on ultra-processed foods isn't easy. The CDC estimates at least half the calories in our diet come from ultra-processed foods. But if you're looking to eat cleaner, cutting out sugar-sweetened beverages, that may be the best number one thing you can do to try and get started. I'm Dr. Sanjay Gupta, helping you live a better life.
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What's your name? What's your sign? What's your moon, your sun, your rise? What's your lies? What's your truths? What's that tattoo on your thigh? What's your occupation? You get off at 9, how about I scoop you up by 10, peek inside.

0: 92Q. It's a vibe on and on. Erykah Badu, get ready. Right now on the show for you, got a special guest. It is AJ McQueen. You'll hear from him after his song, Just Like Music, on 92Q.
1: Your words feel like a melody.
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1: I could listen to infinity.
2: Uh-huh.
1: This affinity I have for you.
2: What is it doing?
1: It's actually healing.

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1: music. 92Q is a vibe. AJ McQueen, just like music. Hey, come on
2: now. I
1: turn
2: you up cause you.
1: That song right there is one of my favorite songs right now. I'm just bumping to that song. And of course, he came through City Winery and I had to stop and get him to the show. I had to, of course, ask him about his mission and why he writes, what's up with his penmanship. And y'all, check this out.
3: My biggest message that I would say to the people, not just church, but God's people in general, everybody. We have a bad relationship with darkness, and I think that that is what's messing us up. Because back to plants, plants grow in the dark. You see the top, but the roots are in dirt. You know what I'm saying? It's not beautiful.
1: Mm-mm.
3: But we crave beauty so much that we don't want to get dirty no more. How you want to grow? You don't want to get dirty no more. It's the dirt that where you grow it. It's the isolation. It's the solitude. It's the dark season. It's the meditation. It's the quiet time. That's where growth happens. When everybody's loud and everything's loud and everything's light and everything look like it's popping, there's no growth.
1: They ain't doing nothing at all.
3: You're showing off. Everything is holistic. Everything is that deep. Everything is forever going, you know what I'm saying? Time is not chronological. Time is momentous. Time is a moment, a collection of moments. Every second we live is just a flash of moments that one day we will look back on all of the moments that made us feel our most human self, and that's how your life flashed for your eyes. See, that happened to me at 15 when I got shot. So that's why I speak with such, like, you know, weight. It's because I've seen this already. So I didn't think I'd live this long, you know what I'm saying? In different reasons. I thought I was just too raw for the world, too much of a rebel, you know what I mean? I love too hard. It was something. I'm like, this gonna take me out of her.
1: Yeah.
3: And now you know, I'm still okay with that, you know what I'm saying? But it's for a deeper purpose.
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11: You know, it's funny, when I think back to what the typical American dinner looked like when you and I were kids, there's usually some kind of meat featured at the center of the plate. Vegetables are there, but often thought of as a side dish. More and more, though, we are coming to realize that a plant-based diet, with little or no meat even, is going to be a healthier way to eat for just about everyone. New study out of the University of Hawaii Cancer Center found that eating a high-quality plant-rich diet that includes whole grains, vegetables, and fruits may prevent cognitive impairment even when people start that diet in their late 50s and 60s. Yeah, it's important to make sure you're getting enough protein, fats, complex carbohydrates. Just because you cut out or even cut back on meat, though, is not a license to eat whatever you want. Focus on eating whole, real foods. I'm Dr. Sanjay Gupta, helping you live a better life.
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92 Q is a vibe from Nashville, Tennessee. 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The vibes are just are going today. 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
1: 92Q, hey, Stephanie, and it's another hour of vibes. We're not done yet. We're just going to keep on going. Sit back. I got the rest right now. Let's go ahead and get into Symphony Soto, All I Know on 92Q.

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He says, if you missed out on the full sit down with AJ McQueen, I got it for you on YouTube. More details after Risk It All, the artist.

92Q. 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On YouTube, I got a full playlist called R&B Vibes with Ebonet, and you can go and sit and watch and walk away with a new favorite artist, from AJ McQueen to Tank and the Bangas to Duran Bernard to Carmen from Nakessa, all the, from Nashville. 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So go and check it out. 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All right? 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

92Q. It's a vibe, breaking my heart, pretty brown eyes, Nip Condition. Let's go ahead and end out the show. Hopefully you had a great time with me. One more track before I go. The first song that started the show and started the vibes long time ago. Right now, 100 Miles, Ajani on 92Q.

0: Johnny 2Q. It's a vibe. 100 Miles to Johnny. That is the first song that started the show years ago. Well, not years, months ago. But hopefully you've enjoyed the show today. Don't forget, come on back next week. More artists coming on through the show. A lot more fun, a lot more vibes. You don't want to miss out on it. Go ahead and tap in with me on Instagram at Deep Soul EB. Let's connect. Let's talk. Let's see who you want to see on the show next. See y'all next week. Have a good one. You're locked in to Nashville's R&B and Throwbacks.
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17: Everyone poops. It's not just the name of a classic potty training book. It's a universal truth. Even though everyone does it, almost no one wants to talk about it. Dr. Tricia Pasricha wants to change that. She's the author of a new book. It's called You've Been Pooping All Wrong. And she says there are three critical P's of pooping. The first is propulsion. Both the voluntary push you exert and the involuntary contractions that happen naturally within your body. Top line, when you feel the need to go, don't hold it. The second P is pliability, which refers to stool softness. The keys to this one are making sure you're drinking enough water and eating enough fiber. And the last P is for pelvic floor. If you can get your knees up above your waist while you're on the toilet, like on a stool or a garbage can or a stack of books even, that can make all the difference. I'm Dr. Sanjay Gupta, helping you live a better life.
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about a conservative regular girl that still can be thorough as don't need you. Psychic can reach a zodiac sign, it must be a Gemini moon, cause we about to go half. Mistakenly, nobody been in a bag, but how many bodies done been in

Should I fold up no yoga mat? Check. Should I dab that in no strings attached? Check. Should I ran down on you no questions asked? Check. They check. They check. They check.

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1: You know, summer is a great time to re-examine how much time your kids are spending on social media, along with what they are seeing and who they are engaging with. Ask them how the posts in their feed make them feel. These apps are built to be addictive, so kids, all of us in fact, will keep coming back for more, even when we are made to feel worse. It's bizarre. You might need to help your son or daughter reset their algorithm by unfollowing certain accounts and following or interacting with more positive ones. They might need suggestions of other healthier things to do, or to see you leading the way by example and putting your own phone away. In the run-up to bedtime, everyone's phone should go away, no questions asked. And if you need some help, resetting expectations, try engaging parents of your kids' friends for a more coordinated effort. I'm Dr. Sanjay Gupta, helping you live a better life.
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from the coffee house on 39th and Lennox. You know, the one with the braids? Yeah. 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

0: This is such a crazy feeling though. I don't want to get too attached, but I feel like I already am. My mind's telling me one thing, but I guess I should listen to my heart. Right?
1: Out west, who you with?
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0: 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Sean Good, Sissy Brown, and Crystal with an I. Right here on 92Q.

0: Nashville.
1: It's Monday.
0: The 615 wake up with you after the 4th of July weekend. And man, what a time people had. Good and bad. It's a 615 wake up. Hey, this is Sean Good. Wake up, Antioch.
1: And this is Crystal with an I. Wake up, Broadway.
0: All right, guys. Coming up, news for the crews. You know, remember that the guy that was, the police sicked their canine on in Clarksville. He passed away in custody. We're going to talk about some of the details we know so far on News for the Crews.
1: And I've been seeing these pictures y'all been posting from the yacht weekend, baby, and a boneless couch is insane.
0: A boneless couch.
1: I got some things I don't like about these pictures I've been seeing.
0: Wow. Yeah, I saw some interesting pictures myself and some videos. So, you know, we got to talk about it. We can't ignore it because everybody else didn't seem to ignore it.
1: Nobody is ignoring it at all.
0: Now, I will say you couldn't ignore downtown either because we broke records with the attendance for our 4th of July celebration, celebrating 250 years. It was a lot of people. Mm-hmm. Even Bill Bellamy was down there taking video talking about how great it was, especially the fireworks.
1: I'm glad he got to go down there because he has said something about it. He said something about Nashville being one of his stomping grounds and stuff like that. I'm surprised he ain't been down there before.
0: Right, right. You know, so he had a lot of great things to say about our fireworks and our celebration. So we'll get into all the 4th of July events that went down. And then, of course, you know, the big royal wedding that happened in New York.
1: Not the royal wedding.
0: That's what it felt like. It felt like the royals got married.
1: I said, who hires a construction company for a wedding?
0: I have no idea, but it happened. And so now they finally married. So now can we stop talking about them? I don't know.
1: My goodness.
0: Because now they're going to do something else. Because you know this wedding is going to be on Netflix next week.
1: I seen a lot of camera people and stuff down there. So, you know, they probably going to try to charge for you to.

0: 92Q Nashville's R&B and Throwbacks, October London with Touch on Me. It is a 615 Wake Up with you on this Monday, right after the 4th of July. 512 right now, 72 degrees outside. The high today is going to be 87, and there are some thunderstorms in the area. We're going to expect to see some rain over the next several days. It kind of, for the most part, made the 4th of July. For the first time, no rain really happened on the 4th
1: of
0: July.
1: Which was good. It sprinkled from here, you know, here and there, but it wasn't no rain.
0: During the height, you know, when everybody's shooting fireworks, it was clear. It was just hot outside, which is great, because normally it's always raining. So, but that was actually good. But expect some rain today and throughout the next few days. Gas prices right now, they're still doing better. National average is $3.79. Tennessee's average is $3.36. And then right here in Nashville, that premium is $3.38. I mean, the regular is $3.38 and the premium is $4.27. Mm-hmm. So we going down. We definitely going down. So your 4th of July weekend, Crystal, how was it?
1: It was different.
0: Okay.
1: I did the show Friday in Cookeville, which was definitely different. It was a birthday party, very unorganized, very much time consuming. But once I came back, I stayed in the house.
0: Yeah.
1: You know, I had

0: lines and stuff and collected a lot of things that I didn't like about what I saw.
1: There was some good and some bad.
0: It definitely was,

0: excited about that. I can taste it right now talking about it, so I can't wait to get home. What about you, Sean?
1: Well, of course, we were at Jardin on Friday, so we held it down there. And then after that, I was at the house. Like, I decided that I was going to stay at home for the 4th of July. Yeah. I wasn't going to get out and about because I knew traffic was crazy. And I decided to stay at the house, and it was really, really enjoyable just to be at home. You know, yeah. It was hot too. I didn't cook inside the house, cooked everything on the grill, made some catfish and some shrimp and some hush puppies. It's had a good time. Had a good time at the house. I enjoyed it, but now I watched a lot of stuff. I watched all the videos of everything downtown. So to see that we had over 400,000 people.
0: That was a lot.
1: In downtown Nashville, we broke records for our 4th of July celebration, which is pretty cool.
0: Yeah,
1: that was pretty awesome.
0: But when I looked at that video, I probably would have got dizzy going down there.
1: Probably.
0: Because that was a lot.
1: It's a lot of people. And it stretched. I mean, it stretched all the way up Broadway. When you looked, it panned out. I mean, all the way from First Avenue, it went all the way up past Fifth and Broad. I mean, it stretched all the way up Broadway.
0: And my only question was, where are people and when are people going to the bathroom?
1: Probably not.
0: Without it, oh, they going. They not just holding it. Not all of them.
1: I mean,
0: it was probably older people down there too. So you know.
1: Oh yeah, you know the tourists, because a lot of people, tourism was high this weekend.
0: Yeah.
1: Because of all the talk about what Nashville did. And of course, you know, Ryan Seacrest is here hosting it. This was televised. Yeah, this was televised. Our 250th celebration was televised. So it was a big, big event. Yeah. It was probably one of the few that was televised nationally for everybody to be able to see. So big shout out to Neo and Boyz II Men and Nick Jonas and all those performers down there. Kenny Smooth was down there hosting one of the stages.
0: Okay, Kenny.
1: Yeah, so it was a big performance. It was a big time to be had for the 4th of July in Nashville. So I hope everybody enjoyed it. Now, most people have already gone at this point. So hope, you know, if you're still here, enjoy the remaining time you got left and have safe travels back. But don't forget us. Come back and see us sometime. But just don't stay.
0: 400,000 people. I'm kind of glad I did stay in the house.
1: Oh, yeah. No. Yeah. It felt like that out in Antioch. And half of them was on Bell Road in Antioch. Y'all need to go home. There's just too much traffic.
0: He said y'all need to go home.
1: That's why I stayed. That's why I stayed in the house.
0: Don't say that like we don't have traffic when they ain't here.
1: We do, but it was a little worse. It was a little worse this weekend. But we hope you guys enjoyed your weekend. We got so much more to get into, especially with this guy that was killed. He was attacked by a canine in Clarksville.
0: He shouldn't have been.
1: And dies in custody. We'll talk about that on the News for Cruise. It's the 615 Wake Up on 92Q.

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13: Few people now have asked me about a TikTok trend that they've come across. It's called 75 Hard. The challenge was created by entrepreneur and author Andy Frisella, who calls it a, quote, transformative mental toughness program and an Ironman for your brain. So here's what it entails. Eat a structured diet with no alcohol, drink a gallon of water, read 10 pages of nonfiction, take a progress photo, and complete two 45-minute workouts, one of them outdoors, every day for 75 days. Quite a challenge. We asked CNN fitness contributor Dana Santis about this, who reminded us that sustainable fitness isn't about punishment or proving discipline through extremes. It's about building habits that integrate into your lifestyle in a way that feels supportive and repeatable. If you ask me, that's going to be the key to long-term success. I'm Dr. Sanjay Gupta, helping you live a better life.
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1: And even after he's on the ground, there's 2, 3, 4 cops, big old guys on him. 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
2: A man dies after being attacked by a canine. But that's not all the cops did when they actually apprehended this man.
3: That's crazy.
2: It was really, really gruesome. We'll get into the details coming up for News of the Cruise in just a few minutes. Right now, it's time to get your praise on this Monday. Here's Joshua Rogers, I Need You, right here on the 615 Wake Up on 92Q. Amen.

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2: The family and the Clarksville branch NAACP are demanding answers after an inmate died at the Montgomery County Jail 4 days after a Clarksville police officer released a canine on him during an arrest captured on cell phone video. Now, the video shows a Clarksville police officer releasing a police dog on Darius Chapel, 34, as officers attempted to take him into custody. The incident happened on June 29th in the middle of a Fort Campbell Boulevard in Clarksville. His wife said Chapel suffered multiple dog bite wounds and that the family believes he did not receive proper medical treatment while in custody. Clarksville police said the Montgomery County Sheriff's Office have not confirmed what medical treatment Chapel did or did not receive, provided, and they also provided additional details leading up to his arrest or identified the officer who released the canine.
3: The family of Darius and myself, we were all calling the jail trying to get medical treatment for him because it was so bad to the point to where Darius couldn't even show up for court. He had open wounds.
4: He was never taken to the hospital. I believe he may have got some Tylenol, out of all things, Tylenol for open wounds.
2: Now, if you watch this video, it's horrific because, of course, they have him. There's four cops.
5: Yeah.
2: They have him.
5: Big dudes at that.
2: And they tase him a couple of times. Darius drops to the ground. At this point, all four cops are on him. Why would you release a canine? Canines typically, from what I see and what I've been told, the common sense is
5: to chase.
2: They're typically chasing somebody that's running, or if someone's hiding, they release a canine to track their scent down. But you had four cops around him and he's on the ground, tased. Why did you release this canine?
5: But I believe her when she say they didn't give him nothing, because they don't, in them jails and stuff, they don't try to give you nothing that's actually going to help. If they give you like 200 milligram ibuprofen or something like it. So I believe her when she say that that's all they gave
2: him. Right. And these dogs, they're trained to maul you. They are trained to really, really hurt you, if not try to kill you. Until they get the command to stop.
5: They know they was wrong. I at the end of the day, I feel like they know they was wrong. I think that, you know, it has some intentions behind it, because with him already down on the ground, why would one of the officers that had him got up to go open the door? So he already had his hands on him, but he still got up to go to the door and open and let the dog out.
2: Right there.
5: The dog didn't even have to go nowhere.
2: What was the purpose? The man was already on the ground. There were four of you, and all four of you couldn't detain this guy that he'd already tased twice and was literally on the ground.
5: I think they wanted to do that.
2: They wanted to do that. They wanted to, whatever, prove a point or hurt this dude because of whatever previous situations that he was in. He was a suspect. I think he was, you know, violate his probation or whatever the case may be, but that he didn't deserve that. And now he's dead.
5: People violate probation every day, B. Every day.
2: Right. But that's,
5: so that wasn't no reason.
2: Does that mean they deserve to die?
5: Right.
2: And you just stick a canine on them? I mean, this story is going to continue, and I think it's probably going to get national attention. So we're going to stay on top of this. The NAACP is involved. We got Catch Me Up coming up in a few minutes. Stick around. It's a 615 Wake Up, right?

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15: Osteoporosis affects millions of people in the United States and around the world. It's a disease that basically causes someone's bones to become weak, brittle, and porous, which can increase their risk of fractures. Now, the good news here is there are things you can do other than, or in addition to, taking medications to prevent fractures before it's too late. One is to up your intake of calcium and vitamin D. You also want to eat more protein. One functional medicine dietitian told us that that helps build muscle, and if you're building muscle strength, then you are also building bone strength. You want to be mindful of your workouts. The best ways to build bone density, one therapist told us, are going to be resistance exercises like lifting weights, and also exercises that make your bones take a bit of an impact, such as jumping or even running, just loading the bones a little bit more. I'm Dr. Sanjay Gupta, helping you live a better life.
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0: everybody lived in the world of Jill Scott, and all music was Jill Scott and NDIRE and Afrocentric, we would be bored.
1: Okay, so there's a lot of conversation going on right now about this Young Miami song. Mm-hmm. A lot of conversation. Nikki Gilbert, the lead singer of Brownstone, she chimed in earlier because it started with NDIRE.
2: Right.
1: She made a statement. Nikki Gilbert's made a statement. And now Luke, of all people. But you know what? I know what Luke's going to say.
2: I ain't surprised with Luke, but he talked like LaVell Crawford.
1: We kind of know what Luke is going to say. Nikki Gilbert had her own thing to say about this. We'll get into that and a few other stories that Catch Me Up is coming up in just a minute. Right now, here's T.I.'s. Let them know right on the 615 Wake Up on 92Q. Wake Up, Nashville.

0: That is the new song, I guess, apparently from Beyonce. Mm-hmm. The song is actually 20 years old. She released it on the 4th of July, celebrating the 20th anniversary of her classic album, B-Day. It was co-written by Pharrell, The Dream, and Darius Dixon, and it was unreleased in 2013 song that leaked in 2023 and has since become popular on social media. So it kind of kicks off a 60-day countdown for both Beyonce's upcoming birthday and the reissue of B-Day, which will feature the new song. You like that? I don't mind that song.
1: I gotta listen to it a couple of more times because I'm one of them people, I can't just go off of one time hearing it, because that's how I was with the Jill Scott song at first, and then once I heard it a couple times, I was like, you know what? I guess.
0: Yes, you get it. Okay.
1: But yeah, Beyonce put out some good music. She does. I'm sure it'll grow.
0: And I don't mind that one. I don't mind that one. That one I can vibe to.
1: Yeah.
0: Cardi B she revealed on X that she had lost a lot of endorsement deals in the last year because of her feud with Nicki Minaj. She went on like a 30-minute rant and issued a strict warning to anyone mentioning her name for clout. She admitted that her aggressive behavior caused serious financial losses and said, I lost about 3 deals when I was bugging out and violating or whatever. She challenged unnamed rivals to confront her face-to-face in New York City, and she said she's never backed down from a fight. She criticized Nicki Minaj for constantly comparing herself to younger artists and said, I was in high school when you came out. WTF is comparing yourself to me for what? So she kind of went on this long, long rant. And I'm assuming she lost deals because people started taking sides.
1: Yeah,
0: because you got Cardi fans and you got Nicki fans, and they started taking sides.
1: And then Nicki showed her true colors when she ended up up there with Trump looking like somebody's auntie.
0: Right. She sure did.
1: Yeah, she ended up showing true colors, but of course.
0: Cardi, you're still on top. You're still on top. Nicki Minaj ain't got nothing on you. You're still on top. You're still here. You had a great, successful tour, and people still are always anticipating your performance. So you make up those deals hands down, because right now, Nicki is not anybody that nobody is checking for Nicki at all. Yeah, nobody's checking for Nicki at all, but they definitely are checking for Cardi B. That is for sure. Mm-hmm. We're going to continue on with this saga all about what India Ari started with this young Miami song, Spin That. Now she kind of came back and said she's not talking about, India Ari said, not to boycott the song, but we do need to pay more attention to what product and what art that we're putting out there, because people are easily influenced. And even Nikki Gilbert, she's one of the lead singers from Brownstone. She had something to say all about this situation. Check out what she said.
2: Who have had issues with boasting and stealing and shit? Who missed time with their kids? Who weren't able to be present as parents because they were locked up for boosting and scamming? And now we got a record that has taken off. When I first heard it, I was like, I ain't even gonna say nothing about this shit, because it's gonna go away. Ain't no way in the world this is gonna become like the number one most popular record on the planet. And guess what's done happened?
0: Exactly. It's become number one. Now, that's somebody that was against the record. Now, and of course, Indy Irie is not up for it as well either. But guess who came out in support of the actual song?
1: Oh, my God.
0: Your boy, Uncle Luke. This is what he had to say all about this song. All right. So he was basically saying that, why, you know, think about all these other, he said all these other white artists, they're not ever coming for each other and putting each other down when it comes to the audio and comes to the music they put out. So he was defending the song, saying this is nothing to worry about. This is their art. And why would we try to suppress them for what they're trying to say? I think, Uncle Luke, you're forgetting about the fact that this song can and will influence somebody to go out and boost, whether you think it won't or not. It will.
1: And it has. People have gotten arrested, but at what point do they have to take accountability for being easily influenced like that? Just because she put out a song don't mean to go out and start stealing from Walgreens and the dollar store and wherever else she might steal from, because they don't care.
0: No.
1: They don't care where they steal from, but like, you can't blame all of that on her. It's her music. She's allowed to rap about what she want to rap about, but when you take it and be like, you know what? I'm going to do what she said in that song. Like,
0: but you know what? But that's what people do. That music is powerful.
1: It is.
0: And it's influential. That's what music is. So when you're putting out music as an artist, you have to understand that the music that you're putting out can impact somebody in a negative or a positive way. And so when you're basically encouraging boosting, somebody is going to take that and run with it.
1: And they have. They definitely have. It's been a lot of videos popping up of people getting caught stealing at different stores and being drug out or running out or whatever they doing. But, you know, them come consequences. Don't forget, y'all.
0: Don't forget the consequences that come behind with the choices. That you definitely going to jail. That's for sure. All right, Crystal with Eyes on the Way, the top of the hour. I don't like that. It's up right here on the 615 Wake Up on 92Q.
3: 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Here's a 92Q weather forecast.
4: I'm WSMV4 First Alert meteorologist Stefano DiPietro. We have a little fog to start off our day today across the mid-state. May cause a little slow going for that morning commute. This afternoon, we're back near 90. Still very humid, so it'll feel like we're mid to the upper 90s. And keep the umbrella handy for a pop-up shower.
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11: For more than a decade, the Environmental Working Group has put out a list of the so-called Dirty Dozen. These are the non-organic produce contaminated with the highest levels of pesticides. Well, this year, spinach topped the list, followed by kale, collard, mustard greens, strawberries, grapes, nectarines, peaches, cherries, apples, blackberries, pears, potatoes, and blueberries. Now, all these fruits and vegetables are part of a healthy diet, so no one is saying you shouldn't eat them. Point is, though, you could consider buying these items organic if and when you can, and then taking extra care when you wash them. The FDA recommends rinsing all fruits and vegetables, even the ones that are organic, under running water that is slightly warmer than room temperature. Don't use soap, bleach, or any fancy produce washes. I'm Dr. Sanjay Gupta, helping you live a better life.
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0: Wake it up, Nashville. It is Monday, July the 6th, right after the 250th anniversary of this country, the big celebration that went down on downtown Nashville. A lot of things went down this weekend. Of course, we're going to get into that coming up soon. Hey, but this is Sean Good. Wake up, Bellevue.
1: And this is Crystal with an I. Wake up, Madison.
0: Coming up, inside of news for the crews, the suspect that was arrested in Clarksville was not just arrested. He was tased multiple times and then attacked by a canine and then died in custody. We've got that for news for the crews and a few other stories.
1: Baby, and I've been seeing these pictures and stuff y'all been posting from Black Cat Weekend. And I got some things I don't like about it. Now I love everybody.
0: Yes.
1: But I don't like what went down.
0: Right, and everybody can get the smoke.
1: They sure can.
0: Everybody,
1: Sean,
0: can get the smoke.
1: You are correct about that.
0: So I don't like that. It's coming up in just a few minutes. And the royal wedding went down in New York. That's what it felt like.
1: The royal wedding.
0: That's what it felt like. It went down in New York.
1: They said it lasted 10 hours.
0: Something lasted 10 hours. There's no telling. It was a whole big process. I really feel like somebody became the Prince of Zamunda after that whole wedding. The way that it went down, somebody's running a country. That's all I know. Somebody is running a country right now after this big royal wedding.
1: They was upset on them people with them shutting down stuff up there.
0: Oh, yeah, because it was.

0: 92Q Nashville's R&B Throwbacks. That is Biggie with One More Chance. It is a 615 Wake Up with you right now, 612. It is 72 degrees outside with a high today of roughly about 87, but there is chances of rain throughout the day. So prepare yourself for that. Also, don't forget, we have got a merch store. If you have not seen the 92Q merch store, it's pretty cool. You can get stuff. You get hats, t-shirts, sweatshirts, jackets, cups, all kinds of great things with the 615 Wake Up on it, the Kenny Smooth Show, and then, of course, our famous 92Q branding. You got to make sure you go check it. We're always adding stuff all the time. 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Click on that merch store and grab some of that merch. We want to see you out in the streets with one of our t-shirts on. That'd be pretty awesome to see.
1: Yeah, it would be.
0: Especially when you come see us. You know, we out on Fridays, wherever we are. Come check us out. We want to see roll up with a 92Q t-shirt on that you got from our merch store. We want to see that. Right now, it's time for Crystal to tell you about some things she just don't like.
2: No, don't like that. I just simply don't like it.
3: You know I don't like that.
2: You know I don't like it.
3: Don't like that.
2: No. You know, bitch, I don't even like it.
1: Good Monday morning, everybody. It is your girl, Crystal with an I. And yes, we have just come out of the 4th of July weekend. And there was a lot of things going on. But one thing particular that caught my mind was the yacht weekend, baby, and y'all have not let up on these people on Facebook. Now, I got sent the video, and I'm just going through, and I see why some of y'all are upset, because I got some things I don't like about it myself.
4: One.
1: The pink plush section. Because one boneless couch let out from Temu.
0: A
1: boneless let out couch from Temu is wild. It was just sitting in the middle of the grass on a piece of tarp. I even seen the tarp
0: like,
1: under
0: what
1: there.
0: Is that?
1: I said, why is it even that low in the grass anyway? But that's neither here nor there, but I didn't like it.
4: Two.
1: The umbrellas that was the same size as the ones I have on my back seat. Now, you can go to Walmart and get them same umbrellas that you used to be out in the rain. Okay? I'm just saying. Let's do better just a little bit. Y'all had one umbrella out there blowing solo in the wind like Castaway. I'm sorry. I don't like it, though. The one section that looked like y'all had took two bucket seats from an old Chevy and put covers on them.
0: Oh, my God. This was in a picture?
1: Yes. It was in the video. They said that was just up under the tent. Now, we got to do better. You cannot be having these kind of events and not putting the effort in. That's all I'm going to say. I don't like it. The gold random black the gold backdrop randomly sitting in the middle of the field. Now, the you know, I thought it was a jungle gym at first.
0: A jungle gym.
1: A grown person's jungle gym, because the girl in the picture, she was holding on to it like she was finna climb up it. And I was sadly confused. Again, I don't like that.
4: Five.
1: The fact that y'all couldn't even say I should knock everything over, because it wasn't everything out there. It wasn't everything got there. Now, me personally, I would have just canceled it, you know. But, hey, who am I? I don't be throwing events, but event throwing ain't for everybody.
0: Hey, you know, it can be a challenge sometimes.
1: It can definitely be a challenge when you mess. Yeah.
0: Yeah.
1: Okay.
0: But, that's
1: but I love y'all, though.
0: Right.
1: Y'all
0: that's all. They tried.
1: Maybe next year.
0: Maybe next year, give it another shot. But that's just, I mean, I didn't see all the videos that you were talking about. Yes, I saw a couple.
1: I saw, and then there was a couple of posts and statuses too. But, you know, people going to feel how they feel. But once I seen that video, I was like, oh, that's why they made.
0: Okay, well. Next year, maybe?
1: Call it pontoon weekend next year.
0: Wow.
1: Don't
0: just think about waking up on 92Q.
5: 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This your girl, Star, from, of course, East Nashville. And it's time for Keep It Moving Traffic.
6: 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Watch for emergency crews on the scene. No problems on 24 or 65. We're looking good on 40 and 440. Dense fog advisory in Williamson County until 9. I'm Christy O'Brien.
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14: 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And by age 50, about 85% of men will have significantly thinning hair. That's according to the American Hair Loss Association. 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No matter the cause, a lot of men, understandably, are frustrated by hair loss because it seems like a loss of control. You can take great care of your scalp by all sorts of expensive lotions and potions, but that might not matter. 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But another solution is just shaving it off, and I've heard more and more how liberating this can be for a lot of guys. That's the ultimate control of their appearance. I'm Dr. Sanjay Gupta, helping you live a better life.
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1: And even after he's on the ground, there's 2, 3, 4 cops, big old guys on him. 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
2: It was absolutely crazy. A man dies after a canine incident in Clarksville. He's in custody. But we'll tell you, give you the details of what happened in this story. It does not make any sense. That's coming up. Plus a few other stories for News. The Cruise is on the way right now. Here's Olivia Dean. This is Man I Need right here on the 615 Wake Up on 92Q. Wake up, Nashville.

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2: An estimated 400,000 people attended Nashville's Let Freedom Sing event, the Music City 4th of July that happened downtown on Saturday night. Concert attendees were treated to a lineup of All-American talent, the All-American Rejects, Neo, Brother Osborne, Boyz II Men, Nick Jonas, Sublime. A three-hour special was hosted by Ryan Seacrest, and it featured performances by Lil Big Town, Reba McEntire, and Tim McGraw. And it was broadcasted all across all Disney platforms. It was a huge event.
3: Yeah, that was big.
2: For Nashville. It definitely put Nashville on the map for celebrating the 4th of July.
3: Yes.
2: Two men have been charged after Metro Nashville police say a 26-year-old man was shot in an alleged murder-for-hire attack in the Napier neighborhood. According to police, 52-year-old Nakia Bohannon admitted to shooting the victim Tuesday afternoon on University Court. Detectives said Bohannon told investigators he had been hired to carry out the shooting and opened fire out of loyalty to the man paying him. Bohannon is charged with attempting criminal homicide. House Speaker Mike Johnson said he plans to move quickly to advance President Donald Trump's signature voter ID legislation through the arduous budget reconciliation process once the House returns to Washington. Now, last week, a small group of conservative hardliners led by Florida Rep. Anna Paulina Luna effectively blocked a key procedural vote to advance several bills on the floor out of protest that Congress had not sent the Save America Act to the president's desk. A family and the Clarksville branch NAACP are demanding answers after an inmate died at the Montgomery County Jail 4 days after a Clarksville police officer released a canine on him during an arrest captured on a cell phone video. Now, the video shows a Clarksville police officer releasing a dog on Darius Chapel, 34, as officers attempted to take him into custody. The incident happened on July the 29th in the middle of Fort Campbell Boulevard in Clarksville. His wife said Chapel suffered multiple dog bite wounds and that the family believes he did not receive proper medical treatment while in custody. Clarksville Police and the Metro County Sheriff's Office have not confirmed what the medical treatment Chapel did or did not receive, provided additional details leading up to his arrest, or identified the officer who released the canine.
4: The family of Darius and myself, we were all calling the jail trying to get medical treatment for him because it was so bad to the point to where Darius couldn't even show up for court. He had open wounds.
5: He was never taken to the hospital. I believe he may have got some Tylenol. Tylenol, out of all things, Tylenol for open wounds.
2: For open wounds. Now, it was crazy because if you see this video, and it's posted all over, you had four different officers there. They tased him a couple of times. Darius went to the ground.
3: Yeah.
2: Went to the ground, and then they decided to release the dog. Now, Darius is on the ground, basically behind the cop car. It's not like
3: And they had a couple of officers on top of
2: him. Right. So it wasn't like he wasn't running.
3: Yeah.
2: He wasn't that far away. They just literally, somebody got up and opened the door and let the dog out while Darius is on the ground with four other officers right there on him.
3: That's why it seems intentional, very much. I know it was intentional,
2: yes.
3: You know, like that, but I'm like, you did it on purpose just because you wanted to see that.
2: It was excessive.
3: Yeah.
2: You already had him on the ground. You've already tased him twice, and there were three or four of you. So out of all those officers, you couldn't put this one guy in handcuffs and put him in your cop car. You had to let the dog out to bite him multiple times, and then he not get proper medical treatment and dies in jail because of his wounds.
3: That's after you done tased him multiple times.
2: Exactly. So, of course, we don't know. The medical examiner has to do an autopsy to find out exactly what the cause of death is. But clearly, he's got multiple bite wounds. We don't know where the dog bit him. I mean, he could have bit an artery. We don't know. And then we don't know how the multiple tasing, how that affected him. We don't know his history of his health or where he... We don't know any of those things. So, of course, the medical examiner is going to be doing an autopsy. We'll get more details. But clearly, this was excessive. This was excessive from Clarksville, from Montgomery police officers. And NAACP is calling for justice, and I think that we should. This is not a story that's not going to die.
3: No.
2: Because that was absolutely too much. Way too unnecessary.
3: Yeah.
2: You had the man on the ground, Montgomery. You had him on the ground. What was the need for releasing the dog when you had four of you there and he was on the ground? Makes no sense. Mm. But we're not going to let the story die. We're going to stay on top of

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1: This time you wear straight from West Nashville. It's time for keeping moving traffic.
2: East Bank, 24 eastbound before Shelby Avenue. We've got an accident in the right lane. Nolensville Pike, watch for a crash at Brewer Drive. Emergency crews on the scene. No problems on 65 or 40. No unusual delays on 440. I'm Christy O'Brien.
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11: A Better Life with Dr. Sanjay Gupta.
12: For years, we've been talking about both the positive and negative effects of being on social media. And I would say, by and large, for older adults, social media is net positive. Not all positive, but net positive. Helps them keep in touch with friends and stay social. But for younger people, social media use, especially heavy use, tends to be net negative. In fact, according to this year's World Happiness Report, youth who use social media more than 5 hours a day reported a lower level of well-being. And researchers who study this sort of thing found that many teens wish these platforms didn't even exist, and yet they can't seem to stop using them. Experts we talked to largely suggested two things. Ideally, along with your friend group, take some time offline. 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I'm Dr. Sanjay Gupta, helping you live a better life.
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0: 92Q Nashville's R&B and Throwbacks. That is Drew Hill in my bed remix. It's a 615 wake up. Coming up in just a few minutes, the royal wedding went down at MSG. Because it was. It was.
1: That
0: I mean,
1: was not a royal wedding.
0: The way that it, the setup, the way you shut down the city.
1: Yeah.
0: And the whole, the theatrics from it.
1: It was a bit much.
0: When I tell you the details from the, what insiders are saying inside this wedding, you're like, what? And then we even know some of the gifts that the guests got. I'm telling you this, like, yes, the guests of the wedding got gifts. I thought when you go to the wedding, you give the bride and groom a gift.
1: No, when you got money like that, they give you a gift.
0: Yeah. So I should have been invited because the stuff they got.
1: I should have been invited. Like, I want to heal.
0: Bro, I'm telling you, it was insane. But the royal wedding went down. We're going to break it down in a few minutes. Here's LL Cool J. This is Lounging right on the 615 Wake Up on 92Q. Wake up.

0: 92Q Nashville's R&B and throwbacks. That is LL Cool J with Lounger. It's a 615 wake up with you on this Monday. After the 4th of July celebration, celebrating the 250th anniversary of this country, and also celebrating the royal wedding of Taylor Swift and Travis Kelce. Because that's what it was. First of all, if you think about this, everything they did said royals.
1: It did.
0: They made a $2 million donation to Dolly Parton's book foundation. Yeah. And they announced that right before. That's something a royal couple would do.
1: They actually donated altogether $26 million to different charities and stuff. So
0: that's something a royal couple would do. They'd make donations and things prior to their union. And that's what they did. And, you know, of course, they had everybody thinking the wedding was going to happen at her house, I think, in Massachusetts, because they had all a bunch of stuff set up there. But they thought the after party was going to be at MSG. Well, the whole thing was at MSG, Madison Square Garden, and it shut down all blocks all the way around it. Security was
1: upset too.
0: I mean, people was upset. Security was crazy. She had this big stage that she walked down to. Their vows took 20 minutes apiece. Their vows, this is what an insider said, their vows took 20 minutes apiece, and they read them from gold books. Yes.
1: So, yeah, that I can believe it was about a 10-hour wedding.
0: Yes.
1: Not necessarily 10 hours, but long.
0: And they had Paul McCartney performing, Stevie Nicks performing.
1: Oh, yeah, they finna sell this.
0: And then a lot of the guests, they had 1,000 people on the guest list. The guests got Cartier watches.
1: Oh, my.
0: As a gift for coming to the royal wedding of Taylor Swift and Travis Kelce.
1: I wonder, when it's somebody that rich and they have a wedding, do they even tell you, don't worry about gifts? Is that a thing for them? Well, a gift might be disrespectful almost, because they're like, girl, what?
0: I mean, I don't know. They probably, you know, in your invite, it may say, instead of in lieu of gifts, make a donation to this charity or whatever the case may be. There's something that they're going to ask their guests to do, because Taylor Swift's worth $1 billion.
1: Yeah.
0: Travis Kelce's got a whole lot of money too, so money they don't need, things they don't need.
1: Yeah.
0: So they may say, in lieu of a gift for us, please make a donation to this organization or whatever the case may be. But she gave gifts. And of course, renting Madison Square Garden, I think it's like $1 million a day for her just to rent it out, to get it all set up. So they spent a whole lot of money, but it is all done now. We've been anticipating it for years. The royal wedding of Taylor Swift and Travis Kelce has officially happened. It's done. They are married. And so now, Travis, he's got his queen.

0: He's got his queen. Congratulations goes out to Travis.
1: That's
0: hilarious. Hilarious.
1: I could use that Cartier, though.
0: I know, right? The 6:05 wake up on 92Q.
2: 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This is David from Antioch, and it's time for Keep It Moving Traffic.
3: East Bank, 24 eastbound before Shelby Avenue. Accident blocks the right exit lane. Midtown, Elston Place, there's a crash at 23rd Avenue North. And Nolensville Pike, we've got an accident at Brewer Drive. Emergency crews on the scene. I'm Christy O'Brien.
4: 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Here's a 92Q weather forecast.
5: I'm WSMV4 First Alert meteorologist Stefano DiPietro. We have a little fog to start off our day today across the mid-state. May cause a little slow going for that morning commute. This afternoon, we're back near 90. Still very humid, so it'll feel like we're mid to the upper 90s. And keep the umbrella handy for a pop-up shower or storm this afternoon into the early evening.
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18: A better life with Dr. Sanjay Gupta.
19: Osteoporosis affects millions of people in the United States and around the world. It's a disease that basically causes someone's bones to become weak, brittle, and porous, which can increase their risk of fractures. Now, the good news here is there are things you can do other than, or in addition to, taking medications to prevent fractures before it's too late. One is to up your intake of calcium and vitamin D. You also want to eat more protein. One functional medicine dietitian told us that that helps build muscle, and if you're building muscle strength, then you are also building bone strength. You want to be mindful of your workouts. The best ways to build bone density, one therapist told us, are going to be resistance exercises like lifting weights, and also exercises that make your bones take a bit of an impact, such as jumping or even running, just loading the bones a little bit more. I'm Dr. Sanjay Gupta, helping you live a better life.
20: AFETY to 323232.
4: Okay. 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Wake up. Here's what's coming up next.
9: Everybody lived in the world of Jill Scott. And all music was Jill Scott and NDIRE and Afrocentric. We would be bored.
0: All right, so Uncle Luke has got something to say about this.
14: That was LaVell Crawford.
0: Well, he's got something to say about this Young Miami song, as well as Nikki Gilbert, one of the lead singers from Brownstone. They're all chiming in after NDIRE kind of opened up this conversation about the Young Miami song, Spin That. So we'll talk about that inside of Catch Me Up. But before that, of course, it's birthdays. It's still cancer season, too, right? So we got cancers. Yes, we got a cancer in the room. It is still cancer season. So we're going to celebrate you with birthdays. And to kick all that off is our boy DJ C. Is aka
1: Anchor.
0: He's almost ready to hit you with a 25-minute flex. Right now, here's Century. This is Forever, right here on the 615 Wake Up on 92Q. Wake up, Nashville.

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1: 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Sean Good, Sissy Brown, and Crystal with an I. Right here on 92Q. 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

0: 92Q Nashville's R&B and throwbacks. That is DJ C-Wiz hitting you with the 25-minute. Right now, it is 7:27 right now, and the temperature, current temperature outside is 75 degrees with a high of 87. Expect some thunderstorms later on today. Actually, some rain for the next couple of days. We do. It's been really, really hot, so we need it. So expect some rain.
1: Rinse all the 4th of July shenanigans away.
0: All the firework. Leftovers and stuff all out in the street.
1: People weren't cleaning up after that.
0: They were not.
1: It was whole streets with just fire.
0: I almost went outside because at 2 o'clock this morning, they was in my neighborhood. It's like, y'all, it's over.
1: Yeah.
0: It's a wrap on these fireworks at 2 o'clock in the morning.
1: But you know, they finna pop them to the 33rd of next month.
0: Yeah, they've only got a couple days. I think the Davidson County allows you for like 2 or 3 days after the 4th, and then they start. Finding your ass for that stuff.
1: So you can get a citation.
0: Exactly, you sure can.
1: Okay, so, yeah, that makes sense. Thank you.
0: Thank you very much. Nashville, make sure that you got the 92Q app. And if you're traveling outside the city, if you've been in the city all weekend long and you're leaving right now and you're hearing our great morning show, but you want to listen to it no matter where you live, where your destination is, just go to your app store right now. 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

0: birthday today on this Monday, July the 6th. Happy birthday is going to go out to Eva Green, who's 46. Kevin Hart is 47. Tia and Tamara Mowry is 48. 50 Cent is 50. Sylvester Stallone is 80. And the Dalai Lama is 91 years old today. Local birthdays. Happy birthday goes out to Michelle Perry, Tangela Simmons, Michael Billingsley, James Kirkland II, Gary Palmer, Michael Calloway, Clifford Harden, Dre Tucker, TJ Armstrong, and Kamaria Jackson. Happy birthday to you.
1: Happy birthday!
0: The winner of tickets going out to the National Museum of African American Music is...
1: LeBron!
0: Gary Johnson!

0: happy birthday to everybody celebrating a birthday today. On the way up in just a few minutes, Catch Me Up is coming up. Uncle Luke's got something to say about the Young Miami song. It's a 615 Wake Up on 92Q.
1: What's up? It's your girl Audra from Clarksville, and it's time for Keep It Moving Traffic.
2: Midtown, Elston Place, we've got an accident at 23rd Avenue North. Emergency crews on the scene. Donaldson Pike is blocked north of McCampbell Avenue. Use caution. No problems on 40 or 65. No unusual delays on 24 or 440. I'm Christy O'Brien.
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4: A better life with Dr. Sanjay Gupta.
5: For decades, the prevailing wisdom for someone who's had a heart attack has been to put them on beta blockers for the rest of their life. But new research suggests that might not be necessary, and that the benefits of these medications probably taper off after a year or two. On the whole, and for the average person, beta blockers are very safe and very effective. But, as with any medication, they can come with a cost. A financial one, and also potential side effects. We're talking about things like fatigue, dizziness, dry mouth, dry eyes. I want to be clear when I say that you absolutely should talk to your doctor before starting or stopping any medication. Point is, if you're years out from a heart attack and you're in otherwise good health, you might want to ask your doctor about discontinuing beta blockers. You'll want to, of course, keep up a healthy lifestyle, diet, exercise, and sleep. I'm Dr. Sanjay Gupta, helping you live a better life.
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0: everybody lived in the world of Jill Scott, and all music was Jill Scott and NDIRE and Afrocentric.
1: Like, what is Uncle Luke?
2: That's what I told you. He sound like.
1: What is going on with your voice, Uncle Luke? Anyway, he's got something to say about the Young Miami song, as well as Nikki Gilbert, the lead singer of Brownstone. She's also got her comments. Everybody is out here giving their 2 cents on this Young Miami song. But is that? I think that's exactly what she wanted.
2: Yeah, it is.
1: I think that's exactly what she wanted, because people are talking about it. We're going to talk about it in just a second. Plus, we got a couple other stories. Right now, here's October London. This is Mulholland Drive right here on the 615 Wake Up on 92Q. Wake Up, Nashville. Oh, God.

0: That is the song, new song that Beyonce has announced. Her new song in 2 years, titled Morning Dew.
1: Her new old song. So yeah. She done dropped a song like a pair of Jordans, some retro.
0: She really did. She did. This song, she did release it on 4th of July, but it's celebrating the 20th anniversary of her classic album, B-Day. Now, the track was co-written by Pharrell Williams, The Dream, and Darius Dixon. An unreleased 2013 song that leaked in 2023 has since become popular on social media. So she decided to go ahead and release it. Now, this kick off a 60-day countdown to her upcoming birthday and the reissue of B-Day, which will feature the new song.
1: 60 days?
0: Yeah.
1: Counting down for 60 days is crazy.
0: The Beehive does that. They count down Beyonce's birthday like it's just the coming of the Lord.
1: I know, right?
0: They count it down like it's the yes, Beehive, I said that. Y'all count it down like it's the coming of the Lord. And it's not. But anyway, yes, her birthday comes up in September. But that is her new song. I mean, it's cool. Now, that's a classic sound of Beyonce that I do like. So I'm not going to say it's not a good song because I do like that. It's better than some of the other stuff I've seen her put out. Mm. That's how I feel about it. Cardi B is telling us that her feud with Nicki Minaj has cost her a lot of money, multiple endorsement deals. And, you know, she went on a 30-minute rant on X, warning anyone mentioning her name for clout. She admitted her aggressive behavior caused serious financial losses and said, I lost about 3 deals when I was bugging out and going violent, when it comes to Nicki Minaj. So, and I can see that because, you know, people were taking sides. You had the Nicki fans and the Cardi fans.
1: They did.
0: And then some of the endorsements, some of these brands out that didn't want to be a part of it. And they thought it was just too dramatic, and it was a little bit too much going on. And so I would see how she probably lost some. And I'm sure Nicki lost some brand deals as well, too, because the beef was unnecessary, and it got a little too much.
1: It did get a little too much, but I'm trying to understand, if she was on there ranting about how much money she done lost beefing with Nicki Minaj, but then turn around and say, keep her name out your mouth, is that not still?
0: It's the same thing.
1: Oh, okay, because I thought she was trying to change or something. Oh,
0: no, she never said that.
1: Oh, okay, because I was like, but you're still.
0: She just acknowledged the fact that the beef caused her to lose some money. But Cardi B is still going to be Cardi B.
1: Yeah, and she should.
0: Yeah, yeah.
1: And she should.
0: A leopard doesn't change his stripes. So she's still going to be who she going to be, but she'll be all right. Ain't nobody checking for Nicki Minaj. So
1: they're
0: she ain't got to worry about that.
1: Everybody I ain't heard
0: is,
1: nothing from her.
0: Exactly. So she knows. I think she was sitting next to Donald Trump when he was asleep at his fireworks expo. So she was sitting there trying to keep the drool from rolling down on herself. So the ongoing debate on Young Miami's song, Spin That, is continuing on. You know, NDRE started the conversation, and, you know, she's made a couple different posts. Like, we got to be more mindful about the product we're putting out. And she said she's not talking about boycotting the song, but there is a sense of responsibility that artists have to take when they're putting out music. You know, and then Nikki Gilbert, from Brownstone, she had this to say about the song.
2: Whoever had issues with boosting and stealing it, who missed time with their kids, who weren't able to be present as parents because they were locked up for boosting and scamming. And now we got a record that has taken off. When I first heard it, I was like, I ain't gonna say nothing about this because it's gonna go away. Ain't no way in the world this is gonna become like the number one most popular record on the planet. And guess what's done happened?
0: Mm. It sure did. It's become very popular. Everybody's talking about it. And Crystal, your boy Uncle Luke, he had something to say. He was really defending the song.
3: It's always black on black crime. You never hear them talk about each other. You don't hear the white artist talking about another white artist. But then it's always us.
0: You know what? But for Uncle Luke, I see what you're saying to a certain extent. But, you know, I just don't hear a lot of, like, especially when it comes to other artists, like white artists and country, you don't hear them talking about stuff like this. You don't hear them talking about committing crimes. you don't.
1: This is true. But my thing with that is, even before the sound came out, there was boosters and scammers. People were stealing. We all had our favorite booster, whatever, whatever. But now that the song has addressed something that was already going on, what makes her the bad person? is what I don't get. Like, the stuff been going on, she just made a song about it, and now she's the bad person. She's the bad influence when people were already influenced to steal.
0: They were, but I don't think you add to that, because at the end of the day, it should not be something we do. And then, you know, there's a lot of us. I don't know the percentage of who, as far as black people that are boosting. I don't know that percentage.
1: Yeah.
0: But it's just not something that should be celebrated. And in this song, she's celebrating boosting. And that's the last thing that we need to be celebrating. And so I can understand that when her responsibility as an artist, you can put out great product, you can put out party music and have fun, but your lyrics, and even for every rap artist, every R&B artist, neo, whatever you're putting out, there is a sense of responsibility, because people take music to heart.
1: They do.
0: And they will take it and run with it. And impressionable minds, young kids, hear this song that are young Miami fans, and they bump in this song, and some people in their mind is going to trigger them, I'm going to go steal something.
1: That's crazy, because if that, which I know some people are out there are easily influenced like it, but I still don't see how it's her fault for just rapping about something that's been going on. That's all she doing.
0: She cannot take the ownership and the responsibility for the act. She can't do that. You are right. It has been going on.
1: Yeah.
0: But his song is making it sound like it's okay. That's the problem.
1: The song makes it sound
0: like it is okay to do that. And that's where the problem is. That's the problem that I see.
1: And they saying about a go yard, and half of them ain't got a yard to go in. So,
0: right. That's the truth.
1: I get it.
0: The debate still goes on, but the one thing that's happening for Young Miami, she's getting a hit, and everybody's talking about it.
1: Getting that money on.
0: So she got to win in the end. It's a 615 Wake Up on 92Q.
4: 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This is Karan from Madison, Tennessee, and it's time for Keep It Moving Traffic.
5: Midtown, Elston Place, we've got an accident at 23rd Avenue North. Donaldson Pike is blocked between Woodbury Drive and Colonial Circle due to a hazard. No problems on 40 or 65. No unusual delays on 24 or 440. I'm Christy O'Brien.
6: 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Here's a 92Q weather forecast.
7: I'm WSMV4 First Alert Meteorologist Stefano DiPietro. We have a little fog to start off our day today across the mid-state. May cause a little slow going for that morning commute. This afternoon, we're back near 90. Still very humid, so it'll feel like we're mid to the upper 90s. And keep the umbrella handy for a pop-up shower or storm this afternoon into the early evening.
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22: A better life with Dr. Sanjay Gupta.
23: There are lots of things you can measure to get an idea of how healthy you are at any given moment. Temperature, heart rate, blood pressure, just to name a few. But how about how healthy you will be and how long you're likely to live? According to a new study out of the University at Buffalo, two simple strength tests are pretty accurate at predicting longevity in older women. One is hand grip strength, and the other is how quickly people can stand up from a seated position without using their arms. By the way, I remember interviewing former President Jimmy Carter when he was quite old and being really impressed how he just popped out of the chair without using his arms. Not a lot of older people can actually do that. But I think the message here is that maintaining strength as you age is going to help you perform everyday activities, but also help you avoid injury and stay independent. I'm Dr. Sanjay Gupta, helping you live a better life.
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I need some advice because our whole soccer league is split right now. My son plays on a travel soccer team, and our coach has a strict rule that if your grades drop below a certain point, you don't play. No exceptions. He says he's teaching the kids that being a student comes before being an athlete. Well, our best player had a couple of bad progress reports at school, and this kid is the reason why we won most of our games this season. I mean, if he's out, we lose. We made it all the way to the championship tournament, and everybody assumed the coach would make an exception just this once because so much was on the line. He didn't. He made the star player sit on the bench the entire championship game. We ended up losing by one goal. The kids were crying, the parents were furious, and after the game, several parents confronted the coach, telling him he cared more about proving a point than giving the team a chance to win a championship. The coach stood his ground and said if he bent the rules for that best player, then the rules meant nothing. He said character and education are more important than trophies. Now the parents are demanding the league remove him as a coach, while others say he did exactly what he promised from the beginning of the season, but their kid isn't the star. Now his parents are furious because many colleagues are looking at him. Do you think an exception should have been made for this star player? So this happens a lot when it comes to football, basketball, baseball, any sport. It happens a lot. You got a star player. We put a lot of energy in on them being that player. But when it comes to their education, 2 + 2 = eggs. So the question is, should he have made an exception or should he continue to stand 10 toes down like he did? We want to hear from you. 615-737-9292 is the number. Don't forget, you can also text that same number. We'll read your responses in just a few minutes. Right now, it's Juvenile. Back that thing up right here on the 615 Wake Up on 92Q. Oh.

0: 92.2Q, what you said, and that is exactly the reason why these kids cannot fail and read and different things. That man did exactly what he should do. I wish all he was the coach for everybody, and we would have kids that were getting not just athletic scholarships, but academic scholarships. Mm-hmm. That's ridiculous, and the parents ought to be ashamed of themselves. Kudos to that coach. They don't have to sit my son down when I get a D on a progress report, because we have before. With AB occasional C, maybe I said unplug the LED, unplug the PS5, all of that. Like, you're doing your homework at the desk with LED lights? Nah, baby, that look like fun. Unplug that mess.
1: All right, thank you so much. All right, welcome back to the 615 Wake Up.
2: It look like fun.
1: Look like too much fun. Unplug that. Just now, tuning in, first of all, thank you for listening. For what you said today, you got a soccer league that is split because there's a travel team, and this coach that is a coach of this particular team, he's very strict about grades. And if you drop below a certain grade point average, you have some bad results on your report card, he will bench you. And their star player had a couple bad progress reports, and the coach put him on the bench. Now, this team made it all the way to the championship. I got all the way to the game. They lost it by one goal. Their star player was not playing, and every time that he doesn't play, they lose. We got parents that are upset about it, and they want the coach removed, but the coach was adamant about making sure that they understand the importance of getting an education and character, and that all comes before a trophy. Now, the parents of the star player are upset because there were colleges coming to look at their child, but he rode the bench and didn't get to play. Do you think the coach should have made an exception for this student? When he had this strict rule that applied to everybody when it comes to their grades, should he have made an exception because he was the star player? 615-737-9292 is the number. We want to hear more from you. We've got your text messages and your responses coming up right after Brent Faiyaz. This is Have To, right here on the 615 Wake Up on 92Q. Wake up.

0: 92Q, what you said?
1: Yes, sir. I am not upset with the coach. He's holding up his end of the deal. The young man did not. And these parents are really showing where their integrity and their priorities are, because they're not holding their young man accountable for what he already knew. Now, the other side of this is, if the rest of the team can't hold it down when that young man is out, kind of says to me that y'all really suck. Y'all think y'all don't play with the crap. So, how about you all step up and win the game? You could have won it without him.
0: Yeah.
1: So, I'm not mad with the coach. I mean, it's just sad what priorities parents put on just to win. Yeah. And they're talking about some college coming to see him. Well, apparently he's going to have the grades to get into college. So, let's talk about that too.
0: Right. Oh. Absolutely. Thank you, brother. 92Q, what you said?
2: What you said, absolutely not. The coach did the right thing. The families who have an issue with it, with his decision, are definitely entitled people and need to learn the same lesson they're teaching the kids. What Pop say? You win some, you lose some. Soccer team lost that one.
0: That's and they awesome. Thank you so much. 92Q, what you said?
3: No, I don't feel that he should have made an exception. And if the parents know that college was coming to look at their child, then they should have made sure that their child was doing what he's supposed to do in school. Education comes first. It doesn't matter if you're going to college on a full ride to play sports. If you're don't have books, how are you going to make it in the world? I mean, you may not even go pro. You may not. So they should have made sure that they were doing what they're supposed to do at home as a parent. My kids, if their grades wasn't right, they had to sit down. If the coach ain't got to sit mine down, you're going to sit down. I'm going to sit you down. So, I mean, they should have made sure he was doing what he's supposed to do, and the coach shouldn't make an exception. That's how my school I was from in Mississippi, that's how the coaches did. If your grades weren't right, you don't play.
0: All right.
3: That's the bottom line.
0: Thank you so much. All right, Riri, Texas has said that no exceptions to rules. That's the rules. Sit down and shed a tear for any for upcoming losses. It's called live and learn, and that is from Riri. Somebody else said he should have made an exception and let him play, considering the fact that it was a championship game, not just a regular game that could have made a deal to show improvement. And he could have made a deal to show improvement for the next report card or get kicked off the team at that point. Okay. Somebody else also said he did exactly what he was supposed to do. That's what's wrong with these kids and parents now. They think rules are to be broken to accommodate them. So they took a loss because the star doesn't know how to keep his end of the bargain. Lesson learned. So the situation is, you got a soccer team. The whole league is kind of split on this because they have one coach that is very strict about rule about your grades. And if your grades drop below a certain point, he will put you on the bench. And the star player on this team did exactly that. He had a couple bad progress reports and he put this star player on the bench. The team made it all the way to the championship game. And because he didn't play, they lost by one goal. Yeah. So their whole team is dependent upon this one kid, the whole team. And so he didn't play. They lost by one goal and parents are upset. Because they felt like that he should have let this kid play because they would have won had he played. But the coach is standing 10 toes down because he said character and education come before trophies. Now, the parents of the star player, I like that too. The parents of the star player, they're mad. They really want the coach removed because they said they had college scouts coming to watch their son.
4: So removed?
0: They want the coach gone. But so the question is, was the coach right for what he did? For his rules and sticking to those rules and not bending them for one particular person just because they were quote unquote the star player. Was he right for what he did? 615-737-9292. Keep calling us. You can also text that same number. We're going to get into more of your responses, and our responses are coming up at the bottom of the hour. It's the 615 Wake Up right here on Nashville's R&B and Throwbacks. We're 92Q. Wake up, Nashville.
5: 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This is Kevin Blatt from the Risen Eastside, Nashville, and it's time for Keep It Moving Traffic.
6: Talbot's Corner, 65 southbound at 24 north. Accident blocks the right shoulder. White's Creek, 24 westbound, reports of an accident at Old Hickory Boulevard North. And Donaldson. Donaldson Pike is blocked between Woodbury Drive and Colonial Circle. I'm Christy O'Brien.
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13: A better life with Dr. Sanjay Gupta.
14: For decades, the prevailing wisdom for someone who's had a heart attack has been to put them on beta blockers for the rest of their life. But new research suggests that might not be necessary, and that the benefits of these medications probably taper off after a year or two. On the whole, and for the average person, beta blockers are very safe and very effective. But, as with any medication, they can come with a cost. A financial one, and also potential side effects. We're talking about things like fatigue, dizziness, dry mouth, dry eyes. I want to be clear when I say that you absolutely should talk to your doctor before starting or stopping any medication. Point is, if you're years out from a heart attack and you're in otherwise good health, you might want to ask your doctor about discontinuing beta blockers. You'll want to, of course, keep up a healthy lifestyle, diet, exercise, and sleep. I'm Dr. Sanjay Gupta, helping you live a better life.
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0: 100%. He set the expectation. The parents knew the expectation. The students knew, the players knew the expectation, and it was not reached. The coach did exactly what he needed to do. No exception should have been made. And if they think about it, coach, the scouts, they look at character. That's all a part of building character, not giving an exception. And the real world, they don't give you exceptions. Either you meet the bar or you don't get the thing, period.
1: Absolutely. Thank you so much. 92Q, what you said.
2: I'm a youth football coach, and I preach to my kids all the time, education comes first. It is what it is. If he missed out on the championship game, that falls on the parents, and that's all I got to say.
1: Okay. Appreciate it, brother. Thank you, man. All right, so the situation is you got a soccer league. They are up in arms because this coach is a coach for a particular team that has a very strict rule when it comes to your grades. And if your grades drop so many times or below a certain average, he will put you on the bench. And their star player did just that. I mean, their star player is they depend on him, clearly. And every time he doesn't play, they lose a game. Well, the team made it all the way to the championship, but the star player had two bad report cards, and the coach held to his word, and he put him on the bench, and they lost that championship game by one goal. Now, parents are upset, including the parents of the child, because they said they had colleges coming to take a look at their child. But the coach stood 10 toes down and said that character and education come before trophies, and this is about teaching these kids what the responsibilities truly are in life, and he is not pulling back on what he feels. So the question is, do you feel like the coach did the right thing, or do you think he should have let the kid play even though his grades were failing and the coach had this rule? 615-737-9292 is the number. We got more of your responses coming up, and ours are coming up right after Montel Jordan. This is how we do it right in the 615 Wake Up on 92Q.

0: 92Q, what you said?
1: Good morning, what you said. Coach absolutely did the right thing. I'm sure there is no unwritten rule that applies to, oh, Jermaine can still play even if he don't pass. This is a team rule, and he did what he was supposed to have done. And to say that the team lost the game because the star player wasn't there is really damn ridiculous. The team lost the game because the team lost the game.
0: Right.
1: But they just lost. It ain't had nothing to do with the star player not being there. So parents need to get over it. They dropped the ball because they should have been making sure that the boy was passing in all of his classes. So that's on them.
0: Right. Absolutely. Thank you so much. 92Q, what you said?
2: Hey, the soccer coach is 100% correct. That's exactly what he's supposed to do. If the player wants to play at a high level, then he has to be at a high level in the classroom, right? It just doesn't work hand in hand unless he's going to get drafted. But he still has to have an academic bar that his grades come first. He has to have that, and that's on the parent. The parent should have sought out tutoring, whatever they had to do to make sure that their kid or that player was succeeding academically so he can succeed athletically.
0: Absolutely.
2: And that's all I got to say.
0: Thank you, brother. 92Q, what you said?
3: Somebody needs to tell those parents that prosperity and education go hand in hand, not sports.
0: That's very true.
4: That is
3: true. And prosperity go hand in hand.
0: Awesome.
3: You can't. Once you get an education, you can't take that away from you. But you hurt your knees or break your ankles, yeah, you out of sports. And now you're dumb and crippled. Get the education.
0: All right. Thank you, brother. Appreciate it.
5: I mean, say it with your chest.
4: I'm
5: dumb
4: about
5: and crippled.
4: He spelled dumb with like three U's and two P's.
5: Kiana McCall from Hendersonville said, no, the coach did a great job, and obviously the team had some great players as well, because come on, those, they lost by 1 point.
0: Exactly. So it's not, the entire team is not bad. They just lost by a point. Somebody else said the education before recreation. That's it. Also, keep standing on business. Coach Carter, the star player, should have been a star student. And that's coming from Justin. And then somebody else said, absolutely not. The coach did the right thing. The families who have an issue with the decision are the entitled folks and need to learn the same lesson he's teaching these kids. What Pop says, you win some, you lose some. Somebody else said that as well. You know, I'm going to agree. I think the coach did exactly what he should be doing, because the coach is, there's a lot of life lessons you can teach a kid when it comes to sports. But the one of the biggest things that our kids have to understand is your education is the most important thing. Even if he goes and plays professional soccer, or you got somebody that's playing football, going NFL or NBA, you need to know how to read your contracts.
4: Yes.
0: You need to understand how you got these millions. You need to be able to count the millions in your bank. You need to know the money that's coming out and where it's going. You need to understand the stuff, the business behind the game. The one thing that a lot of NFL and NBA players, young kids that don't know, is they don't know the business behind it. I think I saw a story not too long ago where there was some dude that was drafted in the NBA and spent $650,000 in 6 months.
4: Oh, wow.
0: Just buying random stuff. Nobody's there to guide him.
4: Oh, wow.
0: Our kids need to understand these contracts, need to understand the business side of it, because if you know the business side of it, your longevity in that sport will last a lot longer. So, because again, if you get hurt, then what you gonna do? Because you can't play anymore if you're hurt. So, no, the coach did the right thing. Crystal?
4: I think the coach is right, too. I'm more upset that they matter at the coach than the kid for not keeping his grades up.
0: Right.
4: Y'all just wanted him to slide by. And y'all wonder why I be like, MTK, this is the kind of stuff that make me say that. Because why do you feel like your child is supposed to get his way even though it didn't do what it was supposed to do to deserve? You know, because sports is like, that's like a, what you call it, to where it's an add-on to you going to school.
0: Yeah, it's a secondary thing. It's an extracurricular thing. Now, again, you can make it as your profession. You absolutely can. And I don't downplay anybody.
4: But what you going to have to fall back on if you fail in all your classes?
0: Right.
4: So you don't want to be that person. But I think the coach did an amazing job. And the parents should feel bad by feeling like they only win with this one person when their kids is on the team too. How you think it make your kids feel to be on the team and be like, oh, we can't win without him? Well, most of the people in like football and stuff, they bring somebody off the bench and they make touchdowns and all kind of stuff. So y'all really hiding star players behind a star player.
5: And you're elevating, you're putting this one player on a pedestal. And you shouldn't be. It's about a team. That's why it's called a team sport. Everybody's playing. And they lost by one goal. So the team clearly isn't that bad.
4: They ain't that bad without him.
5: So y'all need to figure out how to work with just when it's not him. Because what if he got sick? You never know what may happen. But the coach did the right thing, because you've got to understand your education will last you your entire life.
4: It sure will.
5: But eventually, you retire from a sport because you're too old to play it. But your education is never...
4: Or too dumb.
5: Yeah, but your education is never defined by your age. Never. All right, thank you guys so much for all of you.
0: Say it one more time.
4: Oh, you're too dumb.
5: It's a 615 Wake Up. Oh, 92Q, stick around.
6: 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It's Katrina from the Borough, and it's time for Keep It Moving Traffic.
7: Donaldson Pike is blocked between Woodbury Drive and Colonial Circle, 40 westbound of McCurry Lane. We've got reports of an accident. Sobro, 4th Avenue South, blocked between Drummondian Street and Broadway for road work. I'm Christy O'Brien.
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9: For more than a decade, the Environmental Working Group has put out a list of the so-called Dirty Dozen. These are the non-organic produce contaminated with the highest levels of pesticides. Well, this year, spinach topped the list, followed by kale, collard, mustard greens, strawberries, grapes, nectarines, peaches, cherries, apples, blackberries, pears, potatoes, and blueberries. Now, all these fruits and vegetables are part of a healthy diet, so no one is saying you shouldn't eat them. Point is, though, you could consider buying these items organic if and when you can, and then taking extra care when you wash them. The FDA recommends rinsing all fruits and vegetables, even the ones that are organic, under running water that is slightly warmer than room temperature. Don't use soap, bleach, or any fancy produce washes. I'm Dr. Sanjay Gupta, helping you live a better life.
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0: 92Q Nashville's R&B and Throwbacks. That is Victoria Monet with Let Me. It is a 615 Wake Up. Coming at the top of the hour, Crystal with an eye has got some things that she don't like.
1: Honey, y'all did a lot this weekend, and I seen the black yacht was one of them. A lot but a little at the same time, and we're going to talk about it.
0: A lot but a little. All right, I don't like that. It's coming up in just a few minutes. But, you know, also, Crystal, our comedian on our show, she also doubles as a detective.
1: Y'all know I be in y'all business.
0: And she uncovered a story that Detective Majors got to break it down.
1: Mm-hmm.
0: Detective Majors, break down this story you told us about.
1: So upon my investigation this weekend, there was a story going around that there was this little girl found at Carol Ann's.
0: Yeah.
1: In front of Carol Ann's at like 1:30, 2 o'clock in the morning. She was looking for her mama, and she said her mama was in Carol Ann's and that she had been left outside. Now, they went in there to go find her, was calling her name out over the DJ booth like they had got separated at Walmart or something. But they went in there to look for the little girl's mama. Now, at the end, she ended up back with her mama, but I don't know how the middle part went. But there was a lot of back and forths on Facebook between the girl that found the child and the mother of the child. And the mother said that the little girl was with family and that the fireworks scared her and she ran to the club.
0: She ran to the... How did she know that's where mama was going to
1: mm-hmm.
0: be? How did she know that?
1: Mm-hmm. Now, the little girl said that her mama had left her in the car.
0: So mama little girl told the truth.
1: Now, I'm going to go with what the baby said because the baby ain't got no lies to tell, but it's never that serious to go to no club. I don't care what club it is, but especially to go up on Murfreesboro Road, that baby could have been hurt.
0: Absolutely.
1: That baby could have been seriously hurt. She could have wandered off in that traffic or anything. I just feel like regardless of the situation, if you don't have a babysitter, stay at home.
0: Right.
1: Period.
0: Stay at home.
1: It was the 4th of July. You should have been with your child anyway.
0: Absolutely. It's just don't go out to a club. I don't care. Again, no matter what club it is, we're not saying anything about any club.
1: Oh, no.
0: Problem is the patriot leaving their child in the car while you going in the party.
1: And like, the girl that found her, she said the baby told her that she had been in a car for a couple of hours.
0: Were the authorities brought into the situation?
1: I'm sure. Yes, absolutely, because they said they did call. You know, somebody did call because the baby came to the front door of the club and was like, gave the mama name and everything. That's why I said, she know. I definitely believe the baby, even though the mama's going to try to cover their behind because you're not supposed to do that ever.
0: Right.
1: But I'm going to always go with the child because the child too innocent to lie.
0: Absolutely.
1: Just special about something like that because if that was the case, where's everybody else at? Where the rest of the family? The family should have been behind her looking for the mama too, I guess.
0: See, that's Detective Majors on the case.
1: You know, don't ask me.
0: Detective Majors on the case.
1: You really want to know my opinion.
0: Because she gonna uncover it and she going to tell you the truth.
1: But it's never that serious, baby. If you can't find a babysitter, just stay at home.
0: That's so true. Just stay at home. It's not that serious. The club will be there next weekend.
1: It sure will.
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2: 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It's your man's Carl from the Jolton area, baby. And it's time for Keep It Moving Traffic.
3: 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Murfreesboro, Veterans Parkway is blocked between Armstrong Valley Road and New Salem Highway for construction. I'm Christy O'Brien.
4: 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Here's the 92Q weather forecast.
5: I'm WSMV4, First Alert Meteorologist Stefano DiPietro. We have a little fog to start off our day today across the mid-state. May cause a little slow going for that morning commute. This afternoon, we're back near 90, still very humid, so it'll feel like we're mid to the upper 90s. And keep the umbrella handy for a pop-up shower or storm this afternoon into the early evening.
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14: 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Ask them how the posts in their feed make them feel. These apps are built to be addictive, so kids, all of us in fact, will keep coming back for more, even when we are made to feel worse. It's bizarre. You might need to help your son or daughter reset their algorithm by unfollowing certain accounts and following or interacting with more positive ones. They might need suggestions of other healthier things to do, or to see you leading the way by example and putting your own phone away. In the run-up to bedtime, everyone's phone should go away, no questions asked. And if you need some help, sort of, I guess, resetting expectations, try engaging parents of your kids' friends for a more coordinated effort. I'm Dr. Sanjay Gupta, helping you live a better life.
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0: 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Sean Good, Sissy Brown, and Crystal with an I. Right here on 92Q.

0: Because it is a lovely day on the 605 Wake Up after this big 4th of July celebration that went down here in Nashville. Over 400,000 people downtown.
1: That's a lot.
0: It's a lot of people, and there was a lot of stuff that went down, and it was good and bad.
1: And you got to take the good with the bad every time.
0: You do. This is the 605 Wake Up. Hey, this is Sean Good. Wake up, everybody in the Gulch.
1: And this is Crystal with an I. Wake up, everybody at B&A. Catch them flights. Yep. Get home.
0: Get on up out of here. Get on up out of here.
1: You got to go.
0: And coming in a few minutes, Crystal with an I, what you got for us?
1: Listen, part of the good with the bad was the Black Yacht Weekend. Mm. And I've been seeing y'all posting stuff because y'all know I didn't go. But I've been seeing y'all post, and baby, I got some things I don't like about the pictures I have seen.
0: I saw a couple pictures too.
1: And I seen a whole video. Ooh. I said, oh my God.
0: Okay. All right. That's going to happen in just a couple minutes. I don't like that. It's on the way. Right now, here's Miguel. This is Adorn right here on the 615 Wake Up on 92Q.

0: You don't like it.
1: You know I don't like that.
0: You know I don't like it.
1: I don't like that.
0: No. You know, bitch, I don't even like it.
2: Good Monday morning, everybody. It is your girl, Crystal, with an I, and we have just came out of the 4th of July weekend. And as I mentioned earlier, sometimes you got to take the good with the bad. And although we had a good 400,000 people downtown for 4th of July, we also had a bad event that turned out, okay, with the Black Y'all Party. Now, I've been seeing y'all posting pictures and stuff because, of course, I didn't go. And I got some things that I don't like about what I saw.
3: One.
2: The pink plush section. Because one boneless let-out couch from Temu does not qualify for a section. That was wild, okay? And it was just sitting in the middle of the grass on a piece of top. What kind of operation is this? I understand why a lot of y'all was upset. I don't like it either.
3: Two.
2: The umbrellas that was the same size as the one I got in my back seat. Now, Walmart sells these things with a handle at the bottom. This was the same size umbrella I got in my back seat. And it was just sitting there in the middle of the grass, solo, blowing in the wind like Castaway. I didn't like it at all.
3: Three.
2: The one section that looked like two bucket seats from an old Chevy with covers on them. I said, now, come on now. Y'all know better than this. That ain't how that's supposed to look. Not for the prices, but, you know, I don't like it.
3: Four.
2: The gold backdrop just randomly sitting in the middle of the field. I was like, is that a jungle gym?
4: They got a jungle gym
2: out there for the adults? What is going on out here? I should have canceled it. No, okay, but I don't like it.
3: Five.
2: The fact that y'all couldn't even say I'll knock all this stuff over because it wasn't all that stuff to knock over.
4: Knock over.
2: Because I would have been like, I'm finna knock everything over. Well,
4: Where is everything to knock over?
2: Now, I ain't saying, you know, I ain't putting nobody down or nothing, but this just turned out bad. It probably should have just been canceled.
4: Yeah, the internet is not excited about
2: it. They've been making some comments
4: about it. So maybe, you know. It's, you know, you got 4th of July comes every year.
2: And you can try again next year. But one of them people that I seen made a comment, they said, I wish you the best. So that lets me know that they probably won't be back.
4: Probably not.
2: But, you know, we do what we can when we can, but they couldn't.
4: They could not. That's just a few things that Chris and I didn't like about Black Yacht Weekend. Stick around. More to come right here on the 615 Wake Up on Nashville's R&B and Throwbacks 92Q.

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9: For years, we've been talking about both the positive and negative effects of being on social media. And I would say, by and large, for older adults, social media is net positive. Not all positive, but net positive. Helps them keep in touch with friends and stay social. But for younger people, social media use, especially heavy use, tends to be net negative. In fact, according to this year's World Happiness Report, youth who use social media more than 5 hours a day reported a lower level of well-being. And researchers who study this sort of thing found that many teens wish these platforms didn't even exist, and yet they can't seem to stop using them. Experts we talked to largely suggested two things. Ideally, along with your friend group, take some time offline. Also, try to recurate your algorithm so it shows you posts that'll make you feel good. I'm Dr. Sanjay Gupta, helping you live a better life.
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1: 92Q Nashville's R&B and Throwbacks at a Sierra 1-2-Step. It is a 615 wake up. Come at the top of the hour. Don't miss it. The Kenny Smooth Show is going to get you through the middle of your work day. So tune in starting at 10 a.m. Also, you know, every Saturday we got our boy DJ C-Wiz, a.k.a.
0: Aiko.
1: He hits you with the boombox every Saturday night from 7 until midnight. Well, we're doing the boombox live at Vibes Bar and Lounge this Saturday. It is going to go down. It is going to be a fun, fun day party. It's going to go down at Vibes Bar and Lounge. Throwing it back to the 90s. And who is going to be on the stage? The 69 boys. That's right.
0: 2-0.
1: You're going to be 2-0-ing.
0: 2-0.
1: 2-0. Do it just like that. Just like that. Anyway, 69 boys is going to be there for the Boombox Live edition. 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You know what?

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That's Beyonce and Jay-Z with Crazy in Love. 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Our personal daily insights are on the way. Here's Stokely's newest one. It's called Needs Love on 92Q. Wake up.

0: 92Q Nashville's R&B throwbacks. That is Stokely with Needs Love, and that is a wrap for the 615 Wake Up today on this Monday. Thank you guys so much for listening. The Kenny Smooth Show is on the way at the top of the hour, so don't go anywhere. Before we get up out of here, though, we want to leave you with our personal daily insights because we want you to be inspired going into this Monday. And I'll leave you with something simple. You know, life is not about having everything. It's about finding meaning in everything.
1: Mm-hmm. And if the club don't have a daycare, you should not be there. Thank you.
0: I'm just saying. You didn't say nothing wrong. That's the truth.
1: I'm just saying.
0: Thank you so much, Crystal Dye.
1: Bye, Sha. Bye.
0: She's not here. Sissy rapping this tomorrow. She rapping tomorrow. It's the 615 Wake Up on 92Q. Have a great day.
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3: I don't know about you, but my social media feeds are flooded with lotions and potions and gadgets, all promising to unlock different components of longevity. But if you log off, take a step back from all the hype, you'll find that the actual keys to a longer, healthier life are hiding in plain sight. There are four of them. Number one, nutrition. The Mediterranean diet really is the gold standard. Number two, exercise. You should be getting 150 minutes of moderate intensity exercise or 75 minutes of vigorous intensity exercise every week, plus strength training and stretching. Number three, sleep. Sleep is when your body and your brain repair themselves. You should be getting 7 to 9 hours a night. And finally, number four, often gets forgotten, socialization. It's not a bonus. It's a necessity for a healthy life, finding a sense of community, purpose, and belonging. I'm Dr. Sanjay Gupta, helping you live a...
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3: For years, we've been talking about both the positive and negative effects of being on social media. And I would say, by and large, for older adults, social media is net positive. Not all positive, but net positive. Helps them keep in touch with friends and stay social. But for younger people, social media use, especially heavy use, tends to be net negative. In fact, according to this year's World Happiness Report, youth who use social media more than 5 hours a day reported a lower level of well-being. And researchers who study this sort of thing found that many teens wish these platforms didn't even exist, and yet they can't seem to stop using them. Experts we talked to largely suggested two things. Ideally, along with your friend group, take some time offline. Also, try to recurate your algorithm so it shows you posts that'll make you feel good. I'm Dr. Sanjay Gupta, helping you live a better life.

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1: I'm WSMV4 First Alert meteorologist Stefano DiPietro. We have a little fog to start off our day today across the mid-state. May cause a little slow going for that morning commute. This afternoon, we're back near 90. Still very humid, so it'll feel like we're mid to the upper 90s. And keep the umbrella handy for a pop-up shower or storm this afternoon into the early evening.
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92Q Naturals, RBN Throwbacks, Bruno Mars and Risk It All. My name is Kenny Smooth. Welcome to the Kenny Smooth Show on this fine Monday morning. Let's get it rolling with Mario. Good morning, Griddle, Tennessee.

0: Yes, indeed. Let's go. It is time for the Kenny Smoke Show. Welcome back at this thing on a Monday morning. Hopefully you guys enjoyed your weekend, had a great time. Man, Nashville, we showed out, man. 500,000 downtown. Wow. For the fireworks display, man, I was getting calls off from all over the country, man. People were like, I didn't know y'all was doing it like that in Nashville. I was like, man, I didn't either. I know he was going to do it like that. 1,000 drones, and it was just a great, great display, man, for the city, and just keep doing what we're doing and shocking the country. So keep at it, man. Keep at it. Now we can just get them Titans together, man. Go out there and win us the Super Bowl. We'll be on it. All right, guys, stick around. We got a whole lot of things we're going to catch up on and tap in with. We'll do that coming up here shortly. Plus, I got a chance, your final chance this week, to go to see the 69 boys take it back in a day with the Boombox Live. So we'll get your chance to do that during your noon hour right here.
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0: Joy 92Q, Sean Good, Crystal Wood and I, and DJ Tui this Friday from 6 to 8 p.m. at the Off the Clock Happy Hour at Jar 10 Lounge, 1910 Bell Court. 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
9: For more than a decade, the Environmental Working Group has put out a list of the so-called Dirty Dozen. 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Point is, though, you could consider buying these items organic if and when you can, and then taking extra care when you wash them. The FDA recommends rinsing all fruits and vegetables, even the ones that are organic, under running water that is slightly warmer than room temperature. 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

92 Kill National Serbia Throwbacks. Ask of you. It's Rafael Sadiq. My name is Kenny Swivel. We're going to get this thing rolling this week. Lots of things happening. I'll tell you more about how you can get these tickets to go check out the 69 Boys. Yeah, they're taking it back in the day, taking it back to the 90s at Vibes Bar and Lounge. And I got your way to win tickets all this week, the rest of the week on the show. We'll break that down for you coming up next. Right now, it's Kim and One Love. Good morning, Middle Tennessee.

0: 92Q Naturals, RB and Throwbacks. That's Kim and One Love. So it was a great weekend, man. 4th of July weekend. Thank you guys that came on out to the Public Square Park. I was out there hanging out, hosting that event with all kind of great performers that came out there, too. My man, Joey Rich. Man, Shannon Sanders was out there. And Shane Nicole. Yeah, we had a great time out there on Saturday, 4th of July. Sad stuff, though, that, you know, I mean, this young girl, 8 years old, she got hit with falling celebratory gunfire Saturday night downtown Nashville, like around 1st Avenue South and Demumbrian, like right before the fireworks. She had to pull the fragment. She pulled it out of her own back and handed it to her mom. She got treated at Vanderbilt, and she's expected to be okay. But guys, you know, remember, you shoot up in the air, that bullet is not going into space. It's coming back down, and people get hurt sometimes. Thank goodness this young girl did not get hurt. So, you know, here's what I want you to do, though. I want you to, right now, if you want to come hang out with us at the Boombox Day Party happening Saturday at Vibes Bar and Lounge with 69 Boys and 30 and Up Nashville, I need you to text the word Boombox. All one word, text the word Boombox right now. Send it to me, 615-737-9292. That's how I know you're interested in being there and partying with us on Saturday, because we're taking it back in the day.
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9: For more than a decade, the Environmental Working Group has put out a list of the so-called Dirty Dozen. These are the non-organic produce contaminated with the highest levels of pesticides. Well, this year, spinach topped the list, followed by kale, collard, mustard greens, strawberries, grapes, nectarines, peaches, cherries, apples, blackberries, pears, potatoes, and blueberries. Now, all these fruits and vegetables are part of a healthy diet, so no one is saying you shouldn't eat them. Point is, though, you could consider buying these items organic if and when you can, and then taking extra care when you wash them. The FDA recommends rinsing all fruits and vegetables, even the ones that are organic, under running water that is slightly warmer than room temperature. Don't use soap, bleach, or any fancy produce washes. I'm Dr. Sanjay Gupta, helping you live a better life.
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1: I'm WSMV4 First Alert Meteorologist Stefano DiPietro. We have a little fog to start off our day today across the mid-state. May cause a little slow going for that morning commute. This afternoon, we're back near 90. Still very humid, so it'll feel like we're mid to the upper 90s. And keep the umbrella handy for a pop-up shower or storm this afternoon into the early evening.

0: baby, Nashville had a time with the 4th of July, but what the hell Trump had going on? I got some things I don't like about that.
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92Q Nashville's Army of Throwbacks. You text the word boombox shit. 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It's Kayla Brianna.

92Q Nashville's RB at Throwbacks, Victoria Monet, Let Me. My name is Kenny Spool. Guys, did you hear a story that happened in South Carolina in North Charleston? You know, North Charleston is like North Nashville. And the only difference is they've sectioned it off and they have their own city. They was having a July 4th block party. You know, a lot of teens out there. And it just went left, man. It started getting fights and there were some gunshots. And then the officers got called down there and then they tried to break it up and they jumped this female police officer. Some of the teens out there, some of the young black teens jumped her. And I just was watching it like, oh, this is great and bad. Because I'm like, all she got to do now is pull her gun out and shoot these kids. And it's just going to be a trap. And it didn't happen. Another officer came and he deployed his taser. And I'm like, just listening to some of the comments and some of the parents like, what happened before that? It don't matter. They're hitting a police officer with a stick and they're like four of them jumping her at the same time. This is not the business. And we've been like for the last 10, 15 years doing all these marches and protests and what have you to get police accountability. Thank goodness this didn't turn into a tragedy. Maybe they are finally getting some training. But we'll get into that story a little bit later here in the show. You can check out the video right now. I've got it on my social media. Follow me at Kenny Smooth, KENNYSMOOV, man.

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11: A better life with Dr. Sanjay Gupta.
12: For decades, the prevailing wisdom for someone who's had a heart attack has been to put them on beta blockers for the rest of their life. But new research suggests that might not be necessary, and that the benefits of these medications probably taper off after a year or two. On the whole, and for the average person, beta blockers are very safe and very effective. But, as with any medication, they can come with a cost. A financial one, and also potential side effects. We're talking about things like fatigue, dizziness, dry mouth, dry eyes. I want to be clear when I say that you absolutely should talk to your doctor before starting or stopping any medication. Point is, if you're years out from a heart attack and you're in otherwise good health, you might want to ask your doctor about discontinuing beta blockers. You want to, of course, keep up a healthy lifestyle, diet, exercise, and sleep. I'm Dr. Sanjay Gupta, helping you live a better life.
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5: There are lots of things you can measure to get an idea of how healthy you are at any given moment. Temperature, heart rate, blood pressure, just to name a few. But how about how healthy you will be and how long you're likely to live? According to a new study out of the University at Buffalo, two simple strength tests are pretty accurate at predicting longevity in older women. One is hand grip strength, and the other is how quickly people can stand up from a seated position without using their arms. By the way, I remember interviewing former President Jimmy Carter when he was quite old and being really impressed how he just popped out of the chair without using his arms. Not a lot of older people can actually do that. But I think the message here is that maintaining strength as you age is going to help you perform everyday activities, but also help you avoid injury and stay independent. I'm Dr. Sanjay Gupta, helping you live a better life.
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0: baby, Nashville had a time with the 4th of July, but what the hell Trump had going on? I got some things I don't like about that.
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92Q Nashville's R&B and Throwbacks, rocking the boat. Aaliyah, my name is Kenny Spoon. And guys, did you text the word boombox? You text that to me yet? Because I'm going to be picking some now. I'm going to pick a name. I'm going to be picking winners all this week. Final chance to win tickets to see the 69 Boys. Coming up next, your birthday love is Duran Bernard.

0: 92Q Nashville's R&B and throwbacks. Young man's name is Duran Bannar. You're a Grammy winner this year, too. He won that Grammy for Male R&B of the Year. Yes, he did. But right now, you know what we got to do? We need to celebrate some birthdays around here. So let's go ahead and get that cracking. Yes, sir. That's right. All right. Happy birthday to you if you're celebrating your birthday today. You're celebrating with the following celebrity celebrating. 56 Unit, 51 years old today. Kevin Hart is 47. Tia Mari and Tia and Tamara are celebrating today. They are 48 years old. Mm-hmm. Sylvester Stallone is the big A-O today. And George W. Bush is 80 years old today as well. All right. Gone but not forgotten, of course, Della Reese and Nancy Reagan celebrating on this day. So listen, if you're celebrating your birthday today, right, and you want to try to get these cupcakes from our good friends at the Cupcake Collection, you can hit me right now. 615-737-9292. 615-737-9292. I'm going to get one of you guys in this commercial break to hook you up with some cupcakes for your birthday. Courtesy of all your good friends here at 92Q. Good morning, Middle Tennessee. Join 92Q, Sean Good, Crystal Wood and I, and DJ Tui this Friday from 6 to 8 p.m. at the off-the-clock happy hour at Jartin Lounge, 1910 Belcourt. 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
9: A better life with Dr. Sanjay Gupta.
10: By age 35, two-thirds of American men will experience some degree of noticeable hair loss. And by age 50, about 85% of men will have significantly thinning hair. That's according to the American Hair Loss Association. Now, one dermatologist explained that hair loss can either be genetic or it can be triggered by stress, illness, surgery, medications, major life events. No matter the cause, a lot of men, understandably, are frustrated by hair loss because it seems like a loss of control. You can take great care of your scalp by all sorts of expensive lotions and potions, but that might not matter. There are some tried and true medications that might work, like minoxidil or finasteride. But another solution is just shaving it off, and I've heard more and more how liberating this can be for a lot of guys. That's the ultimate control of their appearance. I'm Dr. Sanjay Gupta, helping you live a better life.
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1: I'm First Alert meteorologist Melanie Layden. Warm and muggy today with a few spotty showers and thunderstorms. A couple of storms could produce some heavy downpours at times this afternoon and into the early evening. We'll continue to see rain chances every day this week.
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92Q Nashville's R&B and throwbacks. Genevieve and Head Over Heels. Kenny Swimmer here holding it down for you guys. You know what's going to go up next. C-Wiz on the 1-2, shutting it down with the 10-minute turn up. And if you already text, if you have not already texted the word boombox, doing your ticks to go see the 69 Boys this coming Saturday, what are you waiting on? Here's Neo. He shut it down for the big celebration downtown for the 4th. This is Up, Out, and Gone. Good morning, Middle Tennessee.

92.1 WQQK, Goodlettsville, Nashville, Accumulus Station. Yeah, it was time to go. It's time for the 10-minute turn up with DJ C-Wiz.

Mr. Ted, man, to turn up DJ C Red, ready to turn up your lunch hour, a little something, something on a Monday. And if you already text the word boombox, cool, because I'm about to start hitting you guys up right now. But if you have not already done that, text the word boombox, all one word, right now to 615-737-9292. 615-737-9292. 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
0: 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And it's going down Saturday, Vice Bar and Lounge. 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

92Q Nashville's R&B and throwbacks, Mariah Carey, and Always Be My Baby. Up next, guys, is Hell Now to the Now, Now, Now. And what do you think happened to a whole lot of MAGA folks that got stuck in the storm in D.C.? Well, yeah, I don't even know I want to say Hell Now to it, but we'll do it anyway. Right now, it's PJ Morton and Mutual. Hell Now coming up next.

0: 92Q Nashville's R&B and Throwbacks, PJ Morton and Mutual. My name is Kenny Swill. Welcome to the Kenny Swill Show, guys. 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And right now, it is time for... Yes, indeed. Oh, yes, indeed. It is time for Hell No to the No. So on the 4th of July, the good folks in Chicago, what up, Chi-Town? Over at the O'Hare Airport, some young kids wanted to have a little fun, so they took some Roman candles over to the airport and started shooting them at the airplane that was still on the ground. They were just shooting them over the fence and onto the planes, and the pilots, they could hit the little things and chipping off on the side of it. Let me tell you something. If you want to get a fair charge real fast, go to the airport and do anything, man. Hell no. A prominent medical writer had an unfortunate typo when he was on Twitter. He tweeted, "The monkeypox outbreak is occurring almost entirely among men who have sex with me." What he meant to type was men who have sex with men. But before he could even try to correct it, man, you know Twitter don't play. Man, X was all over him, man, drug him all up and down that damn timeline. Hell nah, bro. Got to be more careful on that Twitter, man. And my final story. So, you know, D.C. was packed with a whole lot of people just visiting and what have you. A lot of MAGA supporters with their red hats on and all of that. So there was a big storm that came through. You know, one of them flash storms came through. And so everybody was scrambling trying to get shelter. And so the MAGA people had to try to find somewhere. They had like 5,000 of them with them. They were trying to find somewhere to go. And you know the MAGA people, they don't like very much. They don't like DEI. They don't like all the black stuff that's going on. They want to get rid of it. The only building that would accept them, that could take all of them, was the African American Museum of History.
1: Oh my God.
0: They are inside of this whole building with all of these black excellent things that went down and historical markers and all this. And they had to sit in there and wait till the storm passed. Won't he do it, though? Won't he do it? I don't even want to say hell no after saying won't he do it, but I'm going to go and hit it in. 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
9: A better life with Dr. Sanjay Gupta.
10: By age 35, two-thirds of American men will experience some degree of noticeable hair loss. And by age 50, about 85% of men will have significantly thinning hair. That's according to the American Hair Loss Association. Now, one dermatologist explained that hair loss can either be genetic where it can be triggered by stress, illness, surgery, medications, major life events. No matter the cause, a lot of men, understandably, are frustrated by hair loss because it seems like a loss of control. You can take great care of your scalp by all sorts of expensive lotions and potions, but that might not matter. There are some tried and true medications that might work, like minoxidil or finasteride. But another solution is just shaving it off, and I've heard more and more how liberating this can be for a lot of guys. That's the ultimate control of their appearance. I'm Dr. Sanjay Gupta, helping you live a better life.
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4: I'm First Alert meteorologist Melanie Layden. Warm and muggy today with a few spotty showers and thunderstorms. A couple of storms could produce some heavy downpours at times this afternoon and into the early evening. We'll continue to see rain chances every day this week.

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Start your morning off right with the 615 Wake Up. 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

92Q Nashville's R&B and throwbacks. Bruno Mars, you risk it all. My name is Kenny Smooth. Welcome to the Kenny Smooth Show. Hey guys, you know, you gotta see this story, man, that's been bubbling, and I'm gonna make my final thought today about it. But it's a situation that happened in North Charleston, South Carolina. In Charleston, South Carolina, it's like North Nashville. It's like very densely populated with African Americans. And they were doing an event. It was like a teen takeover event. They let the kids have the park. And before long, you know, it just got out of hand. And it ended when they shut the party down because the kids jumped a police officer. Yeah. One girl had a stick. She's hitting the officer. You know, I've got the video. I'm going to post it up here in just a minute to make some comments about it. But you got to see this video. And to me, that wasn't the shocking part. The shocking part to me was the parents inside. Some of the parents or some of the adults from the community making excuses for it. And saying, hey, well, can we see a video before all of that? Can we see a video? Really? Yeah, a story is buzzing around. You probably start hearing more and more about it, start seeing it more and more. But we'll definitely tap into that thing, man. Just a few things. Just a thing that's definitely going up and down the timeline this afternoon.

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8: For decades, the prevailing wisdom for someone who's had a heart attack has been to put them on beta blockers for the rest of their life. But new research suggests that might not be necessary, and that the benefits of these medications probably taper off after a year or two. On the whole, and for the average person, beta blockers are very safe and very effective. But, as with any medication, they can come with a cost. A financial one, and also potential side effects. We're talking about things like fatigue, dizziness, dry mouth, dry eyes. I want to be clear when I say that you absolutely should talk to your doctor before starting or stopping any medication. Point is, if you're years out from a heart attack and you're in otherwise good health, you might want to ask your doctor about discontinuing beta blockers. You'll want to, of course, keep up a healthy lifestyle, diet, exercise, and sleep. I'm Dr. Sanjay Gupta, helping you live a better life.
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Picture black saying, oh yeah.

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0: 92Q Nashville's RB and Throwbacks at a Century and Don't Mind. My name is Kenny Swope, guys, and I got to bounce up out of here. But before that, got to get into it. It's time for that final thought
1: of the day.
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0: So some of you guys may have seen the video that I mentioned earlier. You know, the kids were like attacking this police officer and people are going, man, what's wrong with these kids? But I think we're asking the wrong question. The question is, what's happened to the village? Because after watching this video of these kids jumping a police officer, kicking her, punching her, hitting her with a stick, I wasn't just watching kids lose control. I watched the community, the village, lose its influence. And what shocked me the most about it wasn't the video as much as the comments. People were like, well, can we see what happened before? What? Hold on. What before justifies a group of kids attacking a police officer? We've spent the last decade or more, and definitely even before that, marching, protesting, demanding police accountability, and begging for our young people to make it home alive after encountering a police officer. Then we turn around and make excuses for the behavior that could have gotten each one of those four kids could have been unalived this weekend, and I don't think there would have been anything that could have been done about it. Making excuses when our kids behave like this is not protecting them, it's failing them. Which brings me back to the Spin That conversation that we've been having. And no, it's not about that one song. Culture is never one song. Culture is hundreds of songs, thousands of messages, social media dances, trends, and all of these things bound together, reinforcing the same idea over and over again. One generation pushes the line, the next generation pushes it even further, and eventually what used to shock us becomes normal. So no, that song didn't create those kids, that North Charleston kids, it didn't. But it reflects a culture that's becoming more comfortable celebrating recklessness than it does responsibility. And when the village stops correcting, when the adult stops saying, hey you, that's wrong, when accountability gets replaced with excuses, the village doesn't disappear overnight, it just slowly dies. If we are serious about saving our children, we gotta stop pretending that these problems start once the police got there. This thing happened way before the sirens even got fired up. They start with the messages that we celebrate, the behaviors that we excuse, the standards that we stop enforcing. This video is not the disease, it's a symptom, just like that song. And if we can't recognize that, the village isn't just broken. We are all helping to keep it that way. Hey, that's my time. I had a whole lot of fun with you guys. Got to run up out of here. Turn this thing over to the D.L. Hughley Show. If you're not on the way home, no worries. Shaw Good is going to keep it good with you all the way through the driveway. Remember the question. What's going on with the village? Come on, bye. Joy 92Q, Shaw Good, Crystal Wood and I, and DJ Tui this Friday from 6 to 8 p.m. at the off-the-clock happy hour at Jartin Lounge, 1910 Bell Court. We celebrate birthdays with food, drink, and hookah specials.
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7: A Better Life with Dr. Sanjay Gupta.
8: A colleague of mine went to a meeting of the primetime seniors the other week. There are programs like this all over the country for people in their 60s, 70s, 80s, and beyond to stay active. It's not just something to keep older folks busy. It helps to keep their bodies in shape and their brains sharp. Showing up with a good attitude is a must, and research shows that having the right mindset actually does lead to better physical aging. So if you need some suggestions to boost your positivity, experts we talked to recommended focusing on goals, which can boost your confidence. Practice gratitude, they said. One of the seniors my colleague met told her that just waking up in the morning is, quote, better than the alternative. That's true. Focus on the things you can control. Diet and exercise, and very importantly, surround yourself with positive people, because that can be contagious. I'm Dr. Sanjay Gupta, helping you live a better life.
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1: I'm First Alert meteorologist Melanie Layden. Warm and muggy today with a few spotty showers and thunderstorms. A couple of storms could produce some heavy downpours at times this afternoon and into the early evening. We'll continue to see rain chances every day this week.
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2: Happy birthday to Kevin Hart. Happy birthday to 50 Cent. We're going to celebrate in the midst. Happy birthday to Sylvester Stallone. Happy birthday to Paul Gasol. Happy birthday to George W. Bush. Happy birthday to Tia and Tamara Mari. Happy birthday to the Dalai Lama. Happy birthday to Jeremy Suarez from the Bernie Mac Show. Happy birthday to Inspector Deck from the Wu-Tang Clan. Happy birthday to D. Woods from Daddy Kane. Happy birthday to Zion Williamson. He probably can't hear me right now. I'm sure he's eating something. I'm sure right now, that dude.
4: That's terrible.
2: You know when you get drafted and you wear Zataran's polo, you're going to be doing some eating. Happy birthday to Fred Dreyer. Happy birthday to Nnamdi Asamoah. Happy birthday, he's NFL Kerry Washington's husband. Posthumously, of course, happy birthday to Nancy Reagan. Just say no. It's posthumously.
4: That worked well.
2: Happy birthday to Della Reese. Happy birthday to Phyllis Hyman. What a talent.
4: Oh, I love both of them.
2: Oh, Nancy Reagan and Phyllis Hyman?
4: No, Phyllis Hyman and Della Reese.
2: Okay.
4: Reese.
2: Right. And happy birthday to Ned Beatty. You know the pig on Deliverance?
5: Yeah.
2: Squeal like a pig.
4: Yeah,
2: that's
6: you got a pretty mouth.
2: Yeah, that's it.
4: Thanks,
2: that's
4: Julius.
2: It. Which made me never want to go to the Ozarks again.
4: Yeah.
2: Not that I would ever. We got a great show lined up for you. Of course, it's we got 90 seconds of 90s hits with DJ Lucci. I'm going to have a little note from the GD section plus the Jazzy Report. It's

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0: 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We call them Monday around these parts. So we're going to help you out with the 90 minutes, 90 seconds, 90 hits with DJ Lucci.
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0: 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It is the D.L. 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
15: A better life with Dr. Sanjay Gupta.
16: For decades, the prevailing wisdom for someone who's had a heart attack has been to put them on

0: on beta blockers for the rest of their life. But new research suggests that might not be necessary, and that the benefits of these medications probably taper off after a year or two. On the whole, and for the average person, beta blockers are very safe and very effective. But, as with any medication, they can come with a cost, a financial one, and also potential side effects. We're talking about things like fatigue, dizziness, dry mouth, dry eyes. I want to be clear when I say that you absolutely should talk to your doctor before starting or stopping any medication. Point is, if you're years out from a heart attack and you're in otherwise good health, you might want to ask your doctor about discontinuing beta blockers. You'll want to, of course, keep up a healthy lifestyle, diet, exercise, and sleep. I'm Dr. Sanjay Gupta, helping you live a better life.
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0: in America are just like Donald Trump. Now, if somebody said I was just like Obama, that would be aspirational. I'd be happy about that. But I believe that most white men in America are just like Donald Trump, given the chance they would be. They're just like him. The reason that they can look the other way, the reason that they have no problem with what he does, because they see themselves in him. Most white dudes in America are just like him.
1: DL is keeping it real with a note from the GED section. Coming up on the DL Hughley Show.

That was Neo, Miss Independent. So the nation celebrated its Independence Day this Saturday, and I think nothing exemplifies the quandary that this nation finds itself in than what transpired. There were hundreds and hundreds of white nationalists that took to the streets of the nation's capital. 250 years ago, it would have been called protest. It was the way things were. A nation that is supposed to evolve finds itself going back to the same places it left. For us to say that we all know that we were all declaring independence on the same day, we all know isn't true, but it was a day to have a family gathering or to eat some barbecue or to catch up with friends. That was marred by America showing us exactly who it's fighting to be, who it's fighting to get away from. There were hundreds of white nationalists that took to the streets in D.C. And the thing that was interesting to me is that these white nationalists were on the train. So white racists on trains, it sounds more like a sitcom than an actual news event. But what was consistent, and no one can deny, is that this administration was silent about it. They've been more vocal about somebody tearing the pool up. They've been more vocal about jokes that were told. They've been more vocal about any number of things, but somehow the fact that hundreds and hundreds of white nationalists gathered in the nation's capital missed their gaze. But that's consistent with this administration. They were silent during Charlottesville when someone was killed. They were silent during the debate when Trump was asked whether he knew the Proud Boys and would he denounce them, and he said to them, stand back and stand by. Many of them were actually pardoned. What was particularly interesting to me was seeing that that the administration went out of its way to not say anything. Not one thing at all. Didn't you find it weird that the very same mask that ICE wears, white nationalists wear? And people who wear masks like that do that for the same reason. People who wear masks like that do that because whether you're a white nationalist or whether you're supposed to be a federal agent, you don't want people to know who you are. You cover your face because you don't want to go back to society, pleasant society, and have people know who you are. And that's consistent. It should be a blight. It should be embarrassing that the nation's capital, the federal officers, have taken the very same garb that white nationalists wear. But I suspect it's for a reason. If you cover your face, you do it because you don't want your neighbors, your church members, you don't want the community members to know who you are. And if you will not denounce, like this administration will not denounce, the only reason anyone would not denounce white nationalists is because they are them. The only reason that wouldn't happen. The only reason you wouldn't denounce white nationalists is because you are them. And nothing is more quintessentially American than white nationalism. That's a little note from the GED section. Got the Jazz Report coming up in 15 minutes. It's the D.L. Hughley Show.

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1: The Trump administration's sweeping effort to slow down the rate of legal migration has affected a group traditionally immune from such efforts, spouses of U.S. citizens. They say just marrying a U.S. citizen and beginning the petition process no longer protects someone from deportation. The administration has implemented a slew of policy changes ranging from pausing immigrant visas for people from 75 countries to imposing greater scrutiny of an applicant's green card during the interviews.
2: It doesn't matter whether you serve in our nation's military. It doesn't matter whether you work construction. It doesn't matter whether you work poultry. It doesn't matter whether you work agriculture. They are going, this nation, seems to want no immigrants here at all, unless they play soccer.
3: Doing the World
1: Cup. They play soccer. Man.
2: Well, that dude sure used.
1: I was about to say.
2: Yeah. The only good immigrant according to this administration is on the soccer field.
3: Yeah. Or from South Africa.
4: Oh, white South Africa.
2: Yeah.
4: That's the only one.
2: Yeah.
1: Facts.
2: Well, yeah, according to win a new World Cup with a bunch of white South Africans, I'll tell you that. You need a poor nigga or two. I swear to God you do.
1: Oh, gosh. Well, this is a no-brainer. According to new surveys, hourly workers in the weed industry rank at the top of the list of happiest employees. The unhappiest sectors are hourly workers in pharmaceuticals, delivery, and postal services, along with animal services, doctor's offices, and outpatient care centers.
2: Of course weed workers are happy. You pay them in Funyuns.
1: Well, also because they high.
2: Yeah, of course. Here's your bonus of Frosted Flakes. There you go right there, pal.
4: You got a contact all day just from being around.
2: Yeah.
4: Okay,
1: all day.
2: When you high enough, Frosted Flakes feel like meat. They taste like meat. Not that I know.
1: What?
5: Free Cap'n Crunch in the commissary.
2: Very interesting. Thank you for that, Sanders. There are some women who believe it's their boyfriend's responsibility to pay for their hair, their nails, and other things that make them look good. Here's an audio.
6: We were dating. Would I need to pay for your hair and your nails?
7: Honestly, yeah. 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
6: But if you were doing it before I came into your life, why do I have to start doing that now that I'm your man?
7: I would say because you would want me to look good, so you would want me to do those things.
6: How much do your nails cost?
7: 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Like every 3 weeks.
6: And hair?
7: Depending on the hair, sometimes $90, sometimes $1,000.
6: Why would it cost $1,000 to get your hair done?
7: If you get like extensions, if you get treatments put in your hair, like, I don't know. I like to have nice hair, so that's a man's job.
2: Do you agree with her? Do you agree with her? You think that it is a man's responsibility to, here's the thing. I don't think that it is reasonable to complain about a thing and then not contribute to fixing that thing. Like, if you think, why does your hair look like that, and you don't want to do anything to help them with the hair, or why your hands look like that, and you don't do anything with the nails, that's a problem. But if you're fine with it.
1: This sounds familiar.
2: Why?
1: As I remember not that long ago.
2: Don't bring it up, because I don't want the Spanish
1: and by the way, we're not
2: tornado
1: talking about
2: flying
1: me
2: out of here.
1: I remember a time when you said to Lena, what's wrong with your hands? Yeah. And you were complaining about her manicure. And she hadn't had a chance to go get a manicure yet.
2: What did I do?
1: And you gave her some money to go get a manicure.
2: Actually, the next step was to give her the money to get a hand transplant. That was next, but.
1: She has nice hands.
2: She got so mad at me.
1: She was very mad.
2: But I think if you complain about the thing.
1: Right. I was like, wow.
2: I can tell by your nail bed, something ain't good.
1: I would have
2: never bought it up. Is she a horrible employer? I'd have never bought that up. But I think if you're complaining, I don't think it is anybody's responsibility to do anything and then that I'm obligated to you. I don't think that at all. But I do think that if you're in a relationship and I complain about something, then the easiest thing to do is to help mitigate. That's what I think. So do you think it's a man's responsibility to pay for hair, nails, and other things that make them look good? But if I pay for hair, I'd rather be natural hair. I don't want it to be a bundle of Kiki straight that you think look good and I don't. Mm. I don't want that. 877-242-2426.
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2: 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It's The D.O. Hughley Show.
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21: A Better Life with Dr. Sanjay Gupta.
22: They say consistency is key, but sometimes you just got to switch it up. A new study out of Harvard School of Public Health found that varying your exercise routine could add years to your life. What exercise someone did didn't matter much. What did matter was that all the exercises together worked all the muscle groups in their body. Now, an added benefit to changing things up is it can help you push through the plateau effect. That's when your body gets so efficient at doing something that you actually stop getting better at it. And we know from previous research that specializing in any one sport at a young age can make someone actually more prone to injury. And as experts we talk to point out, even elite athletes switch up things with their workouts, making sure to target strength, cardio, flexibility, balance, and doing that every single week. I'm Dr. Sanjay Gupta, helping you live a better life.
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DL. It's the DL Hughley Show. And we're back.

0: There are some women who believe it's their boyfriend's responsibility to pay for the hair, nails, and other things that make them look good. Take a listen to that.
1: We were dating. Would I need to pay for your hair and your nails?
2: Honestly, yeah. I mean, like, if you want me to look good, then you gotta pay for it.
1: But if you were doing it before I came into your life, why do I have to start doing that now that I'm your man?
2: I would say because you would want me to look good, so you would want me to do those things.
0: We're going to go to our social media platform. What are they saying out there, especially? Okay.
3: So we got Stacy from Boston, and Stacy says no, because it's not anybody's responsibility to take care of you but you.
0: I think if you are a grown man and you have a woman and she has certain needs, it was ridiculous to pretend like you shouldn't help facilitate them if you're in a relationship. I don't think you have to be her sponsor, but if somebody needs something and you have it, I would wonder why you want to be with somebody that would to see you need something and don't try
4: to help. Well, I would say that you want something. Not need it, but you
0: yeah,
4: want
0: but even that,
4: because
0: there's no discern to me. If you're with me and I'm with you and you need or want something and it's well within the bounds of something I think is reasonable, it's not an affront to me to do anything about it.
4: Well, I would like to believe that if you're in a relationship with someone who cares about you and loves you, that you wouldn't have to ask them for anything. They would just naturally do it for you. Again, for me, being a woman, getting my nails done is not a need. It is something that I want. I would like to have it. I'm not going to die if I don't get my nails done, but I like how it looks. So I want to do my nails. Now, if
0: it
4: I'm
0: it ain't
4: going
0: to be two of y'all in here. You and Lana can't be mid-face, mid-head.
4: What are you talking about?
0: So you say it is a need. I can't have two people in here.
4: It's
0: with
4: not
0: claws.
4: A need.
0: Okay. I need to
4: I
0: not
4: think
0: see
4: need
0: grandma's
4: means it
0: hands.
4: Is a necessity. It okay. is necessary for you.
0: Okay.
4: A want is something that you desire. It's something that you would like to have. Not getting your nails done is not going to impede your life in any way. You can still live. You can still breathe. You can go to work. You can do all of those things. But now I might need a car to get to work.
0: Now, if I see
4: but I'm
0: somebody.
4: Saying, I think that if you have, if you are with a woman and you care about her and you know she loves those types of things and she loved those when you met her, I would think that you would like to do nice things for her, like pay for getting her nails done or pay for her to get her hair done. In the same way that I think that a woman who cares about you would do the same thing for you. You may not want to get your nails done. I don't know, but you know.
0: I think that it
4: you do
0: is,
4: nice things.
0: I think only one problem I have with what you said is that you should know. Like I think women think men know things that they don't automatically know. And I think that sometimes it is a level of clairvoyance we don't possess. But I do think that most of the other stuff is, except the other thing is about.
4: But I think the things,
0: if Lana had came to work one more time with her hand like that,
4: so
0: I would have had to.
4: But that's what I'm saying. So you knew that. She didn't have to tell you I need my nails done. So things like that are blatant. Like they're so obvious that you ain't done your hair. And look at this. Look at your edges. So I would be like, let me take care of that for you. Just like you saw her hands from way across the room. What's wrong with your hands? So you, there are certain
0: and you
4: things
0: know what
4: that
0: she does
4: men
0: now.
4: Do know.
0: Hey, my hands are looking bad. It breaks the body out. Coming up, we got your calls. Coming up in 10 minutes, it's the D.L. Hughley Show.
5: You're riding home with D.L. Hughley.
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10: Few people now have asked me about a TikTok trend that they've come across. It's called 75 Hard. The challenge was created by entrepreneur and author Andy Frisella, who calls it a, quote, transformative mental toughness program and an Ironman for your brain. So here's what it entails. Eat a structured diet with no alcohol, drink a gallon of water, read 10 pages of nonfiction, take a progress photo, and complete 2 45-minute workouts, one of them outdoors, every day for 75 days. Quite a challenge. We asked CNN fitness contributor Dana Santis about this, who reminded us that sustainable fitness isn't about punishment or proving discipline through extremes. It's about building habits that integrate into your lifestyle in a way that feels supportive and repeatable. If you ask me, that's going to be the key to long-term success. I'm Dr. Sanjay Gupta, helping you live a better life.
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0: Stevie, Skip, anything else you want to say while I'm in the middle of a...
1: Did you call him Stevie?
0: Here's what I can't take.
2: Might as well.
0: I'm so tired of you all doing things to make it look like I don't know how to read or that I don't speak well.
1: First of all, let's get your pronouns together, okay? Because I'm confused.
0: I don't even use pronouns. Even say that right now. I don't even use
1: pronouns.
0: How
1: am I doing anything? I'm not even
0: in this
1: mix.
0: You're in it right now because you decided to jump your ass in. Let me address Skip without you radio people trying to gang up on me. And Lena, since you ain't got your hands, your nails done already, ball in midst of it.
3: You know what? This the lady was supposed to be on my side.
1: It was nothing said bad against you.
0: That's how she does. I don't know.
1: Anywho,
0: Kyle, you have a woman now.
4: Yeah.
0: Do you agree that's partly is your responsibility?
4: Yes and no. I mean, like you said, if you have the means to help somebody and they need it, then yes, of course. I think you're kind of selfish for not doing otherwise.
0: Right.
4: But she also has a career, so it's not like she does need me.
0: Right.
4: But, you know, if she ever did, like, I would obviously offer to help out.
0: Right. Especially if you like what it was.
4: Yeah.
0: Yeah, especially if you liked it.
2: Like when we met, when I wasn't paying for it?
0: Yeah.
2: Like when we met, when we said hello, your hair was beautiful, your nails were beautiful, and that's old. That's what made me.
1: Yeah, but that might have
0: been a breakup haircut or a breakup. that might have been like that.
4: You always trying to look good for like the first couple weeks after breakup, and then it's like, I got you. I ain't got to do nothing.
2: Does a woman pay for a man's haircuts too, and for his grooming?
1: Why are you asking that question?
2: Razor blades, I'd rather pay for your hair.
1: We can share.
0: You own one today, ain't you? You done turn on Lena and Skip. Like, why are you asking a question about haircuts?
1: It's turncoat day.
0: Yeah, apparently. So. The question we're asking, ladies and gentlemen, do you think that it is this woman, this young, let me have the audio one more time.
5: We were dating. Would I need to pay for your hair and your nails?
6: Honestly, yeah. I mean, like, if you want me to look good, then you gotta pay for it.
5: But if you were doing it before I came into your life, why do I have to start doing that now that I'm your man?
6: I would say because you would want me to look good, so you would want me to do those things.
0: Do you agree? 877-242-2426. It's the DM.

0: just watch your body shine.
1: The question we're asking, ladies and gentlemen, do you think that a man is obligated to pay for a woman's hair and nails if they're in a relationship? 877-242-2426. It's the D.L. Hughley Show.

0: The question we're asking, ladies and gentlemen, a woman says this.
1: We were dating. Would I need to pay for your hair and your nails?
2: Honestly, yeah. I mean, like, if you want me to look good, then you gotta pay for it.
1: But if you were doing it before I came into your life, why do I have to start doing that now that I'm your man?
2: I would say because you would want me to look good, so you would want me to do those things.
1: How much do your nails cost?
2: Probably, like, anywhere between 60 to 80. Like, every 3 weeks.
1: And hair?
2: Depending on the hair, sometimes $90, sometimes $1,000.
1: Why would it cost $1,000 to get your hair done?
2: If you get, like, extensions, if you get treatments put in your hair, like, I don't know. I like to have nice hair, so that's a man's job.
0: Do you agree? Skip, do you agree?
3: I don't think it's an obligation. I think, you know, if you want to do something nice for your woman, then that's fine. But, hey, she was... That's her job, keep herself looking nice. That's how I got the chance to know you anyway. You were looking nice then.
0: When I grew up, the older girls who dated the dope dealers or the older dudes always got the money for the hair and nails.
3: Always, yeah.
0: That was the thing. They always got money for the hair and nails.
3: How'd that work out in the long run?
0: Yeah, well, first off, I think they were much older than those girls, so they got their nails done to remove DNA evidence. But that's why they got their nails.
4: They got something else done.
0: They got their nails done. But I think that's the thing you hear growing up, man. I got my girl's hair done, nails done, everything. You know, that's the thing.
5: Yeah, of course.
0: That's the thing. That's a little entree into, like, I'm feeling you. Let me do something for you. And then, you know, my thing was always getting you a George Foreman grill. You know what I'm saying? With the grease catcher. You dig me? No?
5: No.
0: Know what I'm saying?
5: But I think when you're a young girl, though, when you're a young woman, I think those are the kind of things that you ask for. You want your hair done, you want your nails done, things like that. But then as you get older, the ask gets bigger.
0: Yes.
5: Because your needs are different. You're like,
0: No, your wants are different, too.
5: Your wants are different, yeah. Too, for sure.
0: So give us a call. Let us know what you think. 877-242-2426. It's the D.L. 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
12: A Better Life with Dr. Sanjay Gupta.
13: Osteoporosis affects millions of people in the United States and around the world. It's a disease that basically causes someone's bones to become weak, brittle, and porous, which can increase their risk of fractures. Now, the good news here is there are things you can do other than, or in addition to, taking medications to prevent fractures before it's too late. One is to up your intake of calcium and vitamin D. You also want to eat more protein. One functional medicine dietitian told us that that helps build muscle, and if you're building muscle strength, then you are also building bone strength. You want to be mindful of your workouts. The best ways to build bone density, one therapist told us, are going to be resistance exercises like lifting weights, and also exercises that make your bones take a bit of an impact, such as jumping or even running, just loading the bones a little bit more. I'm Dr. Sanjay Gupta, helping you live a better life.
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1: Let me tell you this. You are more than a man could ever want. Wait a minute, just let me know.

0: So the question we're asking, ladies and gentlemen, well, first off, a young lady said this.
1: We were dating. Would I need to pay for your hair and your nails?
2: Honestly, yeah.
0: Do you agree?
3: Well, first of all, I mean, no man is obligated to pay for you to enhance your beauty, you know, under any circumstances. But I will say this, whether it's your husband, your boyfriend, or your significant other, or even friends with benefits, okay, let's just keep it real. If you want someone to look their best, and you're very particular about it, and you don't think that they're doing, you know, their best job to make you happy, then you need to, you know, help them make it happen. And if you're not willing to help them make it happen, you need to just, like, you know, be quiet and just be happy and just say you're beautiful. No matter what, just say that.
4: Man, look here. These women, some of these women got the dang twisted. I mean, but it ain't their fault. It's these simp-ass dudes' faults out here paying for everything. Now, if you my wife, then yes, I would be glad to pay for anything. But if we just dating, hell no, I ain't finna pay for your hair and your nails to get done.
5: I definitely, as a mother of three boys and have two older brothers, it is not a man's responsibility to take care of someone's hair, you know, their nails and their hair, especially if that's not your wife. If it's your girlfriend, it's nice if a man wants to do that, but I don't feel like it's their responsibility. I've definitely told my sons, if young ladies tell you that, tell them to ask their uncle or their father, because you're not their husband, and that's what husbands might do for their wives. But as far as it being their responsibility, I would never say that to a man.
6: I just think to myself that women been getting their hair done and hair did before men came along, and they gonna keep getting their hair done. There's no need for us to invest in that. I don't ask a woman when I go get my hair cut from the barbershop to pay for it. And I'm shocked at DL for not agreeing with us.
7: I say these tricks need to go somewhere and find a corner. They want these men to look good. Are they paying for haircuts and facials and nice clothes and all the shoes and stuff? You take care of yourself, your personal hygiene items. Before you found a mate, you need to continue, because it's not somebody else's responsibility to take care of your personal needs. Hair care, nails, toes, bathing, that's a personal care need, meaning you, the person, need to handle your needs. Otherwise, them tricks need to find a corner, because that's what they're doing. They out here prostituting for hair and nails. That's all I got for you.
8: Yeah, I believe a man, with a responsible man, with a reason, would afford his woman, even if she made the same money, would afford his woman outfit, hairdo, whatever it needs. You have to go with her in the street somewhere, so you want her to look as best as possible at all times. Shoot, I buy my wife's underwear. I'm like, because it's whatever she wears to bed, I want to know what it is, because if it looks crazy, I don't want it, you know? So I buy that too. So like I said, a hairdo shouldn't be an issue.
0: It's the DL Hughley Show. We get to your calls in a bit.

0: the question we're asking, ladies and gentlemen, well, first off, a young lady said this.
1: We were dating. Would I need to pay for your hair and your nails?
2: Honestly, yeah. I mean, like, if you want me to look good, then you gotta pay for it.
1: But if you were doing it before I came into your life, why do I have to start doing that now that I'm your man?
2: I would say because you would want me to look good, so you would want me to do those things.
0: All right, we're going to the phones.
3: I would have to say, look, as a man, I'm not gonna mess with no woman that ain't gonna got it going on like me. You know, I step up to be the man, but I get along better with women that got a job. Because if you want your nails done every now and then, I'll step up and be a man and have it done for you sometime. But you got to have it going on, because if you don't, you'd be walking around looking like buckwheat.
4: That's what separates young girls from women. When I was younger and didn't have a true sense of self and put a price tag on my worth and value, yay, you're supposed to get my hair and nails done. But now at 49 and can look past what's on the outside, knowing that pretty much everything that you do is going to eventually fade with time, we don't worry about that. My mama always taught me back with phones, always leave home with a quarter so you can call home. So these new school women, y'all need to always leave with everything that you can take and take care of for yourself, and stop asking men to take care of you. A real man won't have to be asked.
5: When I first met my wife, she wore a ponytail every day. And I told her she wore that ponytail again, I cut it off. So I paid her to get her hair done every week. But she's a low-maintenance woman. She just want her hair done. She don't need her nails done because she's in the hospital to feel. So you want a low-maintenance woman to keep it looking good, don't cost you a lot of money? That's what you do.
6: I think that, yes, men should contribute, but also as a grown woman, why don't you want to do these things for yourself? Why don't you want to already look the part, not just for the man that you're dating, but for yourself?
7: I do not believe that it is a man's obligation to pay for a woman's, you know, self-care. She wants to look good. Of course, I want to look good. But if she wants to look good, she has to pay for that herself, because that's her self-care. That's like saying, do you want me to be fit, physically fit? Are you going to pay for my gym membership?
8: So I think that a woman should pay for her own hair or nails to get done, because that's part of her upkeep. That's part of her looking like a woman and presenting herself and making herself presentable. However, if her man does complain, or if he offers to say, hey, baby, why don't you go get your hair and nails done, then that's okay.
9: Yes, I think a man should take care of his woman's hair and nails, or even if it's a girlfriend. She represents you at the end of the day.
10: If you want an entitled mindset, then so be it. I feel like that is just the stupidest thing ever, to oblige another human to take care of something that you were already doing before you met the person. Like, we're hustling ass backwards with that type of mindset. No, I don't agree with that at all. So, no.
0: All right. 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Hughley Show, we got them coming up in about 10 minutes. 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Hughley Show.
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7: 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Experts we talked to largely suggested two things. 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
3: EJ Johnson caused our social media.
4: Yeah.
3: Basically saying, you know, he looks better in a dress than most women and dresses better.
4: Well,
3: now listen,
4: I know he'll win all the fights.
3: I'm going to say it.
4: Yeah, who was the little dude got on the plane?
3: Oh, that's the dude from the Housewives.
4: He was having a hard time
3: putting his bag up,
4: making that noise. And he looked at me like, man, you know damn well I'm not helping
3: you. You wouldn't have helped
4: like,
3: him out.
4: We're already in the corner. Look like we booed up.
5: Social media, and when you at school and there was a dirty book going around, you know, everybody was sharing that
4: a
5: book.
4: Dirty book.
5: Yeah, you know, that's what we called them. You know, hey man,
4: dirty book.
5: You know, why when we get to the 20s, all the pages are stuck together? What is that about? I can't even.
4: And where are my socks? Okay, I can't even talk like that because I did an interview with my family with Blacktail Magazine.
5: And then there's that.
4: And you sitting up there talking about the gold card and the club. And every time I hear somebody tell me what they, I like some of the things he does, tell me what they are. You lose the podcast, bros, but you gain Negroes. Mm-hmm. At a time when everybody else is seeing the error in their ways, you pipe it up and tell them how you like it.
3: Yeah.
4: It's crazy. The last time I seen a dude driving around in a Bronco or a Blazer, black dude saying something that stupid was OJ.
6: I was so exhausted from saving them people, I slept the whole day.
5: That's you know, why you're the human being of the decade. You're not just
6: we, you know, I don't want to toot my own horn, but
5: again,
3: you tooting a lot right now.
5: You double joining
6: anyway,
5: like that?
6: No. This is, yeah, well, I'd never lead out.
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10: For more than a decade, the Environmental Working Group has put out a list of the so-called Dirty Dozen. These are the non-organic produce contaminated with the highest levels of pesticides. Well, this year, spinach topped the list, followed by kale, collard, mustard greens, strawberries, grapes, nectarines, peaches, cherries, apples, blackberries, pears, potatoes, and blueberries. Now, all these fruits and vegetables are part of a healthy diet, so no one is saying you shouldn't eat them. Point is, though, you could consider buying these items organic if and when you can, and then taking extra care when you wash them. The FDA recommends rinsing all fruits and vegetables, even the ones that are organic, under running water that is slightly warmer than room temperature. Don't use soap, bleach, or any fancy produce washes. I'm Dr. Sanjay Gupta, helping you live a better life.
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0: It is the D.L. Hughley Show, your 2026 edition. If you're going to be in Houston, Texas, I will be there this Friday and Saturday and Sunday. One of my very favorite places to play, the Houston Improv. I'll be there this Friday, Saturday, and Sunday. Two Saturday, one Sunday. Yep, making it there. Hey, man, I despise this dude. I really do. Everybody knows me. Knows I despise Marcellus Wiley. I despise him. But I hate to see what's happening to him. I really do. And I hate that what were we going
1: to
0: say?
1: I'm going to say what's happening to him, what he brought on himself, allegedly.
2: That part.
0: I hate to see that happen to any black. Well, she's not black, right? She's Canadian, right? His wife.
2: Well, she says she's not black, but we know she's your sister because
0: she says she's not black.
1: How are you not black? I got the wrong
2: idea. I could say you're not black, but your edges will tell us exactly who you are.
0: Well, I tell you what. Here's the thing. I despise him, and I think that the thing I lament the most about this is how I think that I liked to believe that I was a fairly empathic dude, right? But if you're a black Trump supporter, I have no use for you at all. It's really hard. That's what I hate the most. It's hard for me to even conjure up to work up any empathy for you. But I do feel bad for any black family that this happens to. But rape allegations and spousal abuse are very consistent with Trump, people who like Trump. One thing's for sure is you're gonna need defense lawyers, sunglasses, and gauze are fairly present with Trump when you Trump support Trump. But I'm four rape allegations and spousal abuse. He hit the track with a resume like that. A black dude who supports Trump with four rape allegations and one domestic abuse, he is going to be secretary of something next week.
3: For real.
0: He is. But I do not like, I dislike him a lot, but I do not like that that's happening. And I had to pray about how much my empathy is diminished when I see somebody that is a black Trump supporter. It is.
3: You might want to keep
0: that pretty good? Yeah. Did that sound okay? Did that sound better?
2: Yeah, that sounds pretty good.
3: Keep praying.
0: It's better than what I said off air.
1: Yeah.
0: It's better than that.
2: It's
0: much better than that. I think I'm being very diplomatic, and I really honestly do mean that. I despise him. I despise him. But I do not like that this happened to a black family out loud. But it is fairly consistent with Trump supporters. Mm. They're a rapey lot. They're a rapey, abusive lot.
2: Yeah.
0: I'm telling you. I think their national symbol is Ike Turner, I'm pretty sure.
2: Well, I've said from the beginning, I don't condone violence, and certainly not domestic violence or that type of violence against any woman. You know, I've been very honest. In the very beginning, I really liked her and followed her on social media because of I liked her platform back then. But then when she came out in support of Candace Owens and all of the horrible things that she said about other black women and her support of Donald Trump.
0: Yeah.
2: Gonna leave it right there.
0: Well, she black and blue now. That's sad. But,
3: whoa.
2: Let's just move on.
0: I know. I'm literally
2: reached the threshold. Let's just move on.
0: I'm literally trying my best to be judicious about this. But one thing for sure, when you are a Trump supporter, when you are married or dating a Trump supporter woman, there is a police report, stitches, and gauze in your future. I'm telling you, there will be, or something you have to explain. Like he didn't sexually assault her. Man, if you stacked up all of the sexual assault allegations with Trump reporters, it would be amazing.
3: Wow.
0: It would be amazing. But, and he called me the gangbanger. That's the thing I don't understand.
3: Well, you got the
0: You're best. Supposed to mess up younger, not when you're older. You're not supposed to be 60 going to jail. All right, coming up this hour, was that judicious enough? I was trying to be.
3: Yeah.
0: All right.
3: Let's move on.
0: I'm really not happy about it. Coming up, yes, no, I'm not. I'm really not. Coming up this hour, we're going to be talking to another artist that's going to be on the Voyage, One Voyage Cruise. That's Q Parker, 112. We have the Hughley House of Home 50 Cent birthday mix, and we got another short bus record banger, plus

0: A very talented young man, and also one of my shipmates. Like we in the Navy or something. Please put your hands together for 112's Q Parker. How you doing, baby boy?
1: What's going on, my guy?
0: Why do you sound like you're out to sea right now? What's
2: Close the window, Q. Close the window.
0: You can tell when a black man got a convertible, can't you, boy? So, man, I'm excited to see. I haven't seen you. I guess I don't know. It's been a very long time.
1: It's been 2 years.
0: Yes, I'm looking forward to seeing you on the cruise. So, have you ever played the cruise before?
1: So I've never played the cruise. I've attended before, but I've never played it. So really looking forward to it, man. I got a lot of romance to bring to the people that are going to be on the ship, man. So just super excited.
0: Yeah, romance and a hope seasick medicine. Bring that to us.
1: Yes, I got the motion sickness medicine. Yes,
0: it did. Yeah. I remember, man, I was on the cruise one time and Dwele, it was a real bad storm. We were actually had to cancel some days and running from a store, and Dwele fell his ass right off the stage. So make sure you get a good, be on the good stage. Make sure that the stage that doesn't move around. So, you've been in a couple of decades now, you've been in the music industry, right?
1: Yeah, so I started in, the group started in 96, so right. This year it's my 30 year anniversary. And you know, just 20 some years of being with the group, and now these last 6 or 7 have just been me building this Q Parker brand and putting out new music and just touring. And, you know, I've committed to this romance movement. So all of the music that I do, every time I show up somewhere, I'm just representing romance.
0: Have you ever heard a song, like a song that you hear or I've heard at any point that you wish you had sung or written?
1: All the time, DL, all the time. So I'm just not an artist, right? I'm a lover of music. And so I'm also a songwriter and a producer. So when I hear somebody that really hits all the points, I'm like, man, I should have written that. But then also I'll hear somebody that just delivered the melody and the ad-libs perfectly. And so I'm so attached to it, I want to sing it. And so I came up with this thing called Q Versions. And it's just my take on somebody else's song. It gives me a chance to show that I'm a fan, but it also gives me an opportunity to just sing a song that somebody else did that I like.
0: You know what? We call that karaoke. You can call it what you want to do. You do what you want to.
1: You always got a name, though. You always got to rename it.
0: You call it what you want to. We at my house. Far as wise as I go.
1: Two Versions Karaoke.
0: So you said you'll sing the Q version of a song. Like, what'll be an example of that? A great song that you probably you modify and put in your own style.
1: Probably the last one I did was I made Summer Walker's Heart of a Woman into a duet. I did a Q versions of October London's one of his songs. I did I made Coco Jones, one of her songs, into a duet. So anytime I hear something that I like, that I just feel like I want to sing it, I'll just, you know, record it, put it on YouTube, put it on my YouTube page for fans to just get a different perspective of how I would sound singing a song that's already, you know, doing well and well received.
0: That's way different than me doing karaoke. Yeah, I get it. That's not the same. First, I thought it was the same, but I can see how you just a little more. You're going to show off now.
1: Yeah, it's a little bit different.
0: Well, roll your top back down. You ain't got to be so hard. So, who's your favorite artist out right now?
1: Artist out right now, man. I'm a huge Chris Brown fan, man. Always have been, still to this day, man. I think that he's just super talented, man, and he just doesn't miss. I'm gonna say he's at the top of my list right now.
0: All right. Well, you are going to be on the cruise of One Boy. What is it?
1: One voyage.
0: I'm sorry.
3: 2026, baby.
0: You know, if I had my check in front of me, I would see that on there. It would be able to say what it is. Q Parker from 112. We're looking forward to seeing you, and then hopefully we get a Q version from you on the boat.
1: Absolutely, man. Looking forward to seeing you all. I can't wait. It's going to be great. Really, really good, man.
0: All right, Big Daddy. I'll let you soon. Take care.
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12: A better life with Dr. Sanjay Gupta.
13: By age 35, two-thirds of American men will experience some degree of noticeable hair loss. And by age 50, about 85% of men will have significantly thinning hair. That's according to the American Hair Loss Association. Now, one dermatologist explained that hair loss can either be genetic or it can be triggered by stress, illness, surgery, medications, major life events. No matter the cause, a lot of men, understandably, are frustrated by hair loss because it seems like a loss of control. You can take great care of your scalp by all sorts of expensive lotions and potions, but that might not matter. There are some tried and true medications that might work, like minoxidil or finasteride. But another solution is just shaving it off. And I've heard more and more how liberating this can be for a lot of guys. That's the ultimate control of their appearance. I'm Dr. Sanjay Gupta, helping you live a better life.
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0: that will wrap up today's Hughley Hustle Home Mix. 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Especial K, to drop another joint on Short Bus Records.
1: And it's your boy, Special K, another Short Bus Records banger, baby, baby. Now listen up, everybody. Former basketball star and current sports commentator Jay Williams is following in Stephen A. Smith's footsteps by praising Trump's UFC at the White House. Here's Coon and Jay.

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8: This is the Daily Play with Joy Taylor. The matchup is with Belgium, and the U.S. is favored despite Belgium holding a higher FIFA world ranking. Maybe a little home field advantage in that line, and now the U.S. get a key piece back. FIFA ruled that Flo Balogun's red card suspension will be adjusted, allowing him to play tomorrow. That is huge because Balogun is our leading scorer with 3 goals in this World Cup so far, including a goal against Bosnia and Herzegovina in the round of 32 before receiving the disputed red card. The Belgians aren't happy, and their head coach compared the July 5th, the day the decision came down, with April Fools. Pulisic and Balogun have only played 2 halves together in this World Cup, and the U.S. outscored their opponents 4-0 during that combined stretch. So expect more fireworks in Seattle on Monday night. 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
27: A better life with Dr. Sanjay Gupta.
28: By age 35, two-thirds of American men will experience some degree of noticeable hair loss. And by age 50, about 85% of men will have significantly thinning hair. That's according to the American Hair Loss Association. Now, one dermatologist explained that hair loss can either be genetic or it can be triggered by stress, illness, surgery, medications, major life events. No matter the cause, a lot of men, understandably, are frustrated by hair loss because it seems like a loss of control. You can take great care of your scalp by all sorts of expensive lotions and potions, but that might not matter. There are some tried and true medications that might work, like minoxidil or finasteride. But another solution is just shaving it off, and I've heard more and more how liberating this can be for a lot of guys. That's the ultimate control of their appearance. I'm Dr. Sanjay Gupta, helping you live a better life.
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3: We got a song from when your mom and daddy were still together coming up next, plus the Militant Man, Jamal Kingsley, here to return exposed racism hidden in our everyday lives. That's up in less than 15 minutes. And now it is time for what you need to know with the one and only Sybil Wilkes.
4: It's Sybil Wilkes with what we need to know. A fatal confrontation in downtown Memphis where an investigation is underway after National Guard soldiers fatally shot a 20-year-old black man by the name of Tyron Johnson after he reportedly opened fire during a police chase. Overseas, transatlantic alliances are in focus as NATO leaders gather in Ankara this week for a high-stakes summit with President Trump scheduled to meet Ukrainian President Volodymyr Zelensky Wednesday in Turkey. At home, a brutal summer heat dome is being blamed for over 24 deaths across the eastern U.S., triggering severe medical emergencies and knocking out power grids ahead of the local holiday celebrations. Finally, mosquitoes are showing they're getting smarter. A new Virginia Tech study reveals disease-carrying mosquitoes are actively learning to ignore low doses of DEET insect repellent, prompting experts to recommend regular reapplication over single high doses. I'm Sybil Wilkes. Be informed, be empowered.
3: Thank you so very much, Sybil. Jasmine.
2: And you know it.
3: More of the D.L. Hughley Show is coming right up. It's the D.L. Hughley Show.
0: The D.L. 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
9: For decades, the prevailing wisdom for someone who's had a heart attack has been to put them on beta blockers for the rest of their life. But new research suggests that might not be necessary, and that the benefits of these medications probably taper off after a year or two. On the whole, and for the average person, beta blockers are very safe and very effective. But, as with any medication, they can come with a cost. A financial one, and also potential side effects. We're talking about things like fatigue, dizziness, dry mouth, dry eyes. I want to be clear when I say that you absolutely should talk to your doctor before starting or stopping any medication. Point is, if you're years out from a heart attack and you're in otherwise good health, you might want to ask your doctor about discontinuing beta blockers. You'll want to, of course, keep up a healthy lifestyle, diet, exercise, and sleep. I'm Dr. Sanjay Gupta, helping you live a better life.
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0: name is DL.
1: What did you set this on, hell? 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
1: It's the DL Hughley Show, your 2026 edition. Houston, you're up next. I'll be at the Houston Improv this Friday, Saturday, and Sunday. Two Friday, two Saturday, and two Sunday. Have you ever noticed that before Trump, we didn't have green algae in the reflecting pool?
3: Sure did.
1: Nope. We didn't have rigged elections.
4: Nope. Right.
1: We didn't have, you know, everything he's bought. And the thing that he did when he got that red card dismissed for the USA, for the, US men's soccer team, because FIFA is, they might as well be on their knees in front of him.
3: Well, they're very corrupt, and the president of FIFA, there's a lot of allegations about him taking money and stuff all the way.
1: Well, of course he does. Of course he does. I don't know if you noticed, but the world hates us. And I'm not rooting for the U.S. men's soccer team when this happens. I'm not. You use unfluent. That's to me unfair what you're doing. This is the one time the world is looking, and if you lose, you lose. But you using your power and influence to influence the game. Belgium won with 10 players. Or nowhere was it. Nowhere Belgium won with 10 players, right?
3: Yeah, well, that's what happens when you get a red card. You play with...
1: That's what I'm saying. They won with... But they still played the game and won.
5: Yep.
1: This dude is being... He's just white guy in this thing. I'm just going to do what I want. Use influence.
3: What he should have did, if you were going to do that, shut the hell up. Nobody had to know.
1: What he should have did, he gotta take credit. Stay out of it. Mm.
3: Shouldn't have got a red card anyway, but that's a whole different subject. But
1: what he should have done is the president of the country shouldn't be involved in that.
3: Yeah, that's true.
1: We are doing other things.
3: While we have war.
1: Damn FIFA, you need to be negotiating with Iran. You need to be fixing the reflecting pool. You need to be make sure groceries are... How the hell you get involved in that? You're so busy doing stuff that doesn't help put food on Americans' plate or help make their job prospects better. You just call the dude that glazed you to get a FIFA award, and he gonna do what you say. That's why people don't like... I'm not rooting for them if that's the case. I'm not going to root for them if they're using influence any more than I would root for somebody who you knew used steroids. They shouldn't have got it. How's the president involved in that?
5: Yeah.
1: Don't you got other things to do? Man, you can't... You are losing a war right now. So I would suggest that you kind of put your priorities in order. Isn't it funny that the dude that got the red card took away won't give a look like him a green card? Won't do that. Yep, people from that part of the world can't even come here. If you're not a South African, you can't come here.
5: Not even a ref. You remember they blocked that referee. Man, supposed to be in the World Cup.
1: look at how well Cape Verde played. The Cape Verde. How well they play.
5: Yep.
1: Look how well they played. Now Goliath wants the referee too. Coming up, we got a song for your mom and daddy. We're still together. We have the Militant Man, Jamal Kingsley's gonna return to expose racism hidden in our everyday lives. And a little note from the GED section, plus Jasmine Sanders will give us what's trending on the DL Hughley Show. Right now, here's

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The Militant Man Jamal Kingsley returns to expose racism hidden in our everyday lives. Rap the song on your mind.

0: mom and daddy were still together. God, peace of my love. There it is, the militant man Jamal Kingsley returning to expose racism here tonight, Everyday Lives.
1: Hello, my brothers and sisters. This is Jamal Kingsley, the militant man, here to expose racism hidden in our everyday lives. Why is it Pepe Le Pew has been canceled? Oh, yes, I agree. That little black skunk is a little sexually aggressive.

0: Box or the Pancake Box. They don't have a job. But damn it, Chef Boyardee, Sara Lee, and even that white girl, Lil Debbie, they still got jobs. I guess when you're black, you're the first one to go. Think about it, my brother. This has been Jamal Kingsley, the Militant Man. And until next time, stay woke and think about it, my brother.
1: Of course, I'm going to give you a little note from the GED section. That's up in 15 minutes. It's the D.L. Hughley Show.
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13: A better life with Dr. Sanjay Gupta.
14: Osteoporosis affects millions of people in the United States and around the world. It's a disease that basically causes someone's bones to become weak, brittle, and porous, which can increase their risk of fractures. Now, the good news here is there are things you can do other than, or in addition to, taking medications to prevent fractures before it's too late. One is to up your intake of calcium and vitamin D. You also want to eat more protein. One functional medicine dietitian told us that that helps build muscle, and if you're building muscle strength, then you are also building bone strength. You want to be mindful of your workouts. The best ways to build bone density, one therapist told us, are going to be resistance exercises like lifting weights, and also exercises that make your bones take a bit of an impact, such as jumping or even running, just loading the bones a little bit more. I'm Dr. Sanjay Gupta, helping you live a better life.
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1: I love that y'all speak on the topics that's going on and that y'all don't sugarcoat whatever's going on in the world. 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
1: White American culture, American culture, a whites only place.
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3: Oh my God, good riddance. What took them so long?
4: I just think these people are crazy. They need to go and be there and be happy, and they don't have to worry about it.
3: Sure thing. Let them build it. I mean, they already got a whole country devoted to white people. It's called Russia.
4: Oh, hell, go to the moon, and start your own world. Nobody but your kind. You have everything, and if you need some, just send us a smoke signal. We'll think about it. Yeah, I think that's what they ought to do.
1: It's the D.L. Hughley Show.

That was Chris Brown, Sensational. So the nation celebrated its Independence Day this Saturday, and I think nothing exemplifies the quandary that this nation finds itself in than what transpired. There were hundreds and hundreds of white nationalists that took to the streets of the nation's capital. 250 years ago, it would have been called protest. It was the way things were. A nation that is supposed to evolve finds itself going back to the same places it left. For us to say that we all know that we were all declare independence on the same day, we all know isn't true, but it was a day to have a family gathering or to eat some barbecue or to catch up with friends. That was marred by America showing us exactly who it's fighting to be, who it's fighting to get away from. There were hundreds of white nationalists that took to the streets in D.C. And the thing that was interesting to me is that these white nationalists were on the train. So white racists on trains, it sounds more like a sitcom than an actual news event. But what was consistent, and no one can deny, is that this administration was silent about it. They've been more vocal about somebody tearing the pool up. They've been more vocal about jokes that were told. They've been more vocal about any number of things. But somehow, the fact that hundreds and hundreds of white nationalists gathered in the nation's capital missed their gaze. But that's consistent with this administration. They were silent during Charlottesville when someone was killed. They were silent during the debate when Trump was asked whether he knew the Proud Boys and would he denounce them, and he said to them, stand back and stand by. Many of them were actually pardoned. What was particularly interesting to me was seeing that that the administration went out of its way to not say anything. Not one thing at all. Didn't you find it weird that the very same mask that ICE wears, white nationalists wear? And people who wear masks like that do that for the same reason. People who wear masks like that do that because whether you're a white nationalist or whether you're supposed to be a federal agent, you don't want people to know who you are. You cover your face because you don't want to go back to society, pleasant society, and have people know who you are. And that's consistent. It should be a blight. It should be embarrassing that the nation's capital, the federal officers, have taken the very same garb that white nationalists wear. But I suspect it's for a reason. If you cover your face, you do it because you don't want your neighbors, your church members, you don't want the community members to know who you are. And if you will not denounce, like this administration will not denounce, the only reason anyone would not denounce white nationalists is because they are them. The only reason that wouldn't happen. The only reason you wouldn't denounce white nationalists is because you are them. And nothing is more quintessentially American than white nationalism. That's a little note from the GED section. It's the D.L. Hughley Show.

0: show. Jazz man.
1: What man?
0: Tell these good people what's trending.
1: Wow, NDIRE. Trended over the weekend because of her comments regarding Young Miami Spin That, which you seem to can't get out of your mouth, always singing it between you and Lane. I don't know who's singing it the most. But anyway, you know, NDIRE's, it is, but people love it. They love it. When she was on stage at the BET Awards, a whole crowd was singing it. Where am I scamming at? Yeah. All the things.
0: In jail? They in jail is where they are.
1: Yeah, that actually is kind of true. But NDIRE was basically saying, you know, she thought that it was degrading in terms of the acceptance of, you know, cultural values. And it's very troubling that it's so widely accepted. And, you know, I guess they took it to mean she wanted people to boycott and she was hating on Young Miami. And she, you know, took to her Substack to say, look, I'm not hating on her at all. And no, I would never boycott, you know, anyone, and certainly not another artist, and a female artist at that. She said, but it is a little troubling for her to see that this is what people are, you know, supporting. When you read the lyrics and you hear what you're saying, Now, the producers of the record basically took one of NDIRE's songs and remixed it using Spin That and kind of, you know, smashed it together. So it's a whole kind of thing. And you have people
0: you
1: on
0: cannot
1: both sides
0: like something
1: issue.
0: Without like, listen, you can have an take umbrage with something and not being hating on it. Now, I mean, you're jealous. I don't get it, but it's what's happening. But I don't think that she's a hater. She might just not like it. Not.
1: And listen, if you follow NDIRE or know anything about her, from the very first album she dropped all the way till now, she's been consistent.
0: And it is a stupid ass song.
2: It's not the first song.
0: I do say it all the time.
2: Been popular that it was debauchery, but it's not the first.
1: Yeah, for sure, for sure. But you know, I mean, I guess you know the implications, and you know, we were really hard on Cardi B when she was talking about, you know, drugging dudes and, you know, stuff like that. So I think it is, you know. I find validity on both sides.
2: Because WAP was much better. WAP was whatever. That was much better, right?
1: No, right. I mean, for sure. But when you think about it,
0: I think it's down the rabbit hole.
1: On young kids.
3: And my back is now on commercials.
2: Sure is.
0: Yeah, so I can't, you know. I don't say nothing. Yeah, what can I say? I know you come around here scattered, I'm calling the police. I'm telling you that now.
1: See? And there's another thing that's trending. It's actually
0: boosted. Where you at then? The back of the squad car. Where they at now? That's what that
1: is trending. I just carry on. That's what's trending. I never come back from that. Go on, boosted.
0: Yeah, this one there. And you know what's so funny? You have people that are being killed, like have been killed for shoplifting. Like, literally.
2: Yep. Literally.
0: That's
1: well,
0: the funny
1: if you go back
0: thing.
1: To it's that little baby that you talked about, that you were upset about.
0: Exactly.
1: That baby got shot because the police thought they had been shoplifting.
0: The police thought they'd been shoplifting. The kid in South Carolina got shot because they thought he stole a bottle of water. And you singing the song. Okay. That's the thing. You don't understand. We just marched or just had a... We're having conflicts because... A kid is dead because they thought his mother shot, which is no excuse for it. And I don't believe that art is necessarily responsible for societal ills. But against the backdrop of knowing that somebody just got killed for being thought of being a booster is a weird juxtaposition to me.
2: Yeah.
0: All right. Mm-hmm. What have you learned? It's coming up next on the D.L. Hughley Show.
4: 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Hughley Show.
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13: Few people now have asked me about a TikTok trend that they've come across. It's called 75 Hard. The challenge was created by entrepreneur and author Andy Frisella, who calls it a, quote, transformative mental toughness program and an Ironman for your brain. So here's what it entails. Eat a structured diet with no alcohol, drink a gallon of water, read 10 pages of nonfiction, take a progress photo, and complete 2 45-minute workouts, one of them outdoors, every day for 75 days. Quite a challenge. We asked CNN fitness contributor Dana Santis about this, who reminded us that sustainable fitness isn't about punishment or proving discipline through extremes. It's about building habits that integrate into your lifestyle in a way that feels supportive and repeatable. If you ask me, that's going to be the key to long-term success. I'm Dr. Sanjay Gupta, helping you live a better life.
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1: I took my nephew to see Bootsy Collins.
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1: Two cars stalled out, and then all of a sudden, you know, it's a whole bunch of carbon monoxide. And all of a sudden, he's out.
3: It wasn't carbon monoxide. It was 8:30.
0: It's the DL Hughley Show. And we're

0: over with. Me too. Yeah, but you know, I learned something today.
1: What have we learned, Charlie Brown?
2: What are you gonna learn today?
0: It's time to talk about what we've learned today.
3: It is the D.L. Hughley Show, your 2026 edition. If you're going to be in Houston, I will be there this Friday, Saturday, and Sunday at the Houston Improv. Yeah, for that young lady at Walmart. Mm-hmm. First off, I'd stay away from the Walmart parking lot. It don't seem like nothing good happened there.
4: Sure don't.
3: That seems to be a very... I don't care if it's Black Friday. I don't care if it's a regular Sunday. It's a lot of shenanigans going on in the parking lot of Walmart.
4: Yes, by parking lot. Mm.
3: Man, but that woman told him over and over again. She was on the phone. I'm sure it was with 911.
4: Yep.
5: Yeah.
4: He come.
3: Yeah, you wouldn't stop. I bet you what. I got something for. Listen, I can't lift weights, but this 6 ounces of rightly placed lead.
4: My representative here.
3: Man, let me tell you something. These are my friends Smith and Weston. They might have.
4: That's my cease and desist.
3: This is my favorite TV show, Beretta. Mm-hmm. Let me tell you something.
5: Yep.
3: Man, he just didn't believe her, huh?
5: Nope, didn't believe her. She kept walking away, walking around the car like, yeah. Hey, man.
4: All right. Roll.
5: Then she calmly called the police. Hey, yep. Look here.
3: Yeah, come get him.
5: Something just happened. Better come get him.
4: Yep.
3: But that dude did not believe her. You saw the gun. I don't understand. You saw a gun.
6: You saw it. Get that standing ovation if you want to.
3: Yeah.
6: A lot of clapping.
3: Okay. Yeah. Jasmine, what'd you learn today?
5: Well, we were talking about the woman who climbed through the window there. I wanted to remind you guys, remember the Olympian in the pool, the reflection pool, and they were trying to arrest him?
3: Yes.
5: He faces up to 10 years.
4: Yeah.
5: In prison, and they say that he violently, you know, ripped those chunks out from under the water. Yeah, I don't know about that.
3: You're in the administration of a pedophile, of a dude who's accused of pedophilia. A dude who's alleged to have touched children is prosecuted a dude who touched water. That's insane.
5: Well, the other thing that's insane, that's they say, is so deep that in order to do it, he would have had to, like, lie flat on his belly to reach down to the bottom and pull it up.
6: Shouldn't have mattered if it was done right. You wouldn't be able to do that.
3: They're losing 25 gallons a day, 45 gallons a day water. That dude with the Olympian with a penknife ain't did nothing like that.
5: Yeah.
3: It's incompetence. The reason you're losing the war because of incompetence. The reason the tariffs didn't work is because of incompetence. The reason the fair was a debacle was because of incompetence. The reason all of it's incompetence. But rather than tell this dude and say your ideas are dumb and they're not working, your ideas are trash, he's got to find somebody else to indict. Jesus. All right, Skip, my man Cheetah, what'd you learn?
6: I learned you're not allowed to touch the reflecting pool, but you can grab him by the pee. It don't make sense to me, but
3: that does not make sense. and the pee don't mean pool in this particular circumstance. All right, coming up with the next D.L. Hughley Show, sometimes people get really upset with the things I say, so we're going to give them an opportunity to vent with a segment called...
7: F you, D.L. Hughley.
3: Plus, we're going to honor someone's benevolence as the human being of the week. It's the D.L. Hughley Show. We will definitely see you on the other side. Kyle, my favorite short bus operator, pull that string. We got to go.
8: Toot.
3: It's the D.L. Hughley Show. See you on the other side.
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8: A better life with Dr. Sanjay Gupta.
18: A colleague of mine went to a meeting of the primetime seniors the other week. There are programs like this all over the country for people in their 60s, 70s, 80s, and beyond to stay active. It's not just something to keep older folks busy. It helps to keep their bodies in shape and their brains sharp. Showing up with a good attitude is a must, and research shows that having the right mindset actually does lead to better physical aging. So if you need some suggestions to boost your positivity, experts we talked to recommended focusing on goals, which can boost your confidence. Practice gratitude, they said. One of the seniors my colleague met told her that just waking up in the morning is, quote, better than the alternative. That's true. Focus on the things you can control. Diet and exercise, and very importantly, surround yourself with positive people, because that can be contagious. I'm Dr. Sanjay Gupta, helping you live a better life.
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So you're off the clock with Sean Good on this Monday, back from an amazing 4th of July weekend that we had here in Nashville. 400,000 plus people attended the 250th anniversary celebration that went down. Let Freedom Sing right here in Nashville, hosted by Ryan Seacrest. It was a big to-do downtown. A lot of people loved it. Hey, Nashville, we know how to celebrate, that's for sure. All right, guys, coming up, we got some birthdays to celebrate. That's going to happen around 6:45. Don't miss that. Also, inside of my celebrity alert, there's still all this conversation about the young Miami song, Spin That. And you had Nikki Gilbert from Brownstone chime in. Uncle Lucas chimed in. It all started from India RE. So we'll get into the latest comments about the Spin That song from Young Miami coming up inside of my celebrity alert. Right now, it's time for my boy DJ Tui to hit you with the 6 o'clock. Take it to the house mix. Hey, Tui, man. Let go.

0: He had open wounds.
1: He was never taken to the hospital. I believe he may have got some Tylenol. Tylenol, out of all things, Tylenol for open wounds.
2: All right, so this story is still ongoing, so as it continues to develop, we will keep you updated. That's what's going down in Clarksville. Let's run out in the streets, see what's happening with the traffic.
3: Hold up. The traffic is crazy.
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5: We still have this stall blocking the left two lanes. A semi lost its trailer on I-40 eastbound between exits 211 and 212. In Madison, 65 northbound past exit 92, a wreck. Downtown Nashville, another issue. 12th Avenue South, just north of Division Street, we have a wreck. 65 southbound past Trinity Lane, a stalled vehicle there. And a vehicle has spun out and messed up the traffic at I-840 westbound at exit 14 in Williamson County. I'm Jay.

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12: For more than a decade, the Environmental Working Group has put out a list of the so-called Dirty Dozen. 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Well, this year, spinach topped the list, followed by kale, collard, mustard greens, strawberries, grapes, nectarines, peaches, cherries, apples, blackberries, pears, potatoes, and blueberries. Now, all these fruits and vegetables are part of a healthy diet, so no one is saying you shouldn't eat them. Point is, though, you could consider buying these items organic if and when you can, and then taking extra care when you wash them. The FDA recommends rinsing all fruits and vegetables, even the ones that are organic, under running water that is slightly warmer than room temperature. Don't use soap, bleach, or any fancy produce washes. I'm Dr. Sanjay Gupta, helping you live a better life.
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Just a little 92.2 Nashville's R&B Throwbacks. It's Coco Jones with Taste. What's up, Nashville? 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

0: David Nashville had a time with the 4th of July, but what the hell Trump had going on? I got some things I don't like about that.
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92Q Nashville's R&B and throwbacks. That is Kim with One Love. What's up, Nashville? You are off the clock with Sean Good. And I believe it is time that we start celebrating some birthdays. So come on, turn that radio way, way up in the car. Tell everybody out in the street it is your birthday and you're celebrating it with 92Q. Come on, let's go.

0: All right, happy birthday today on this July the 6th. Happy birthday goes out to Eva Green, who's 46, Kevin Hart's 47, T.N. Tamara Mowry is 48, 50 Cent is 50, Sylvester Stallone is 80, and the Dalai Lama is 91 years old today. Local birthdays, happy birthday goes out to Michelle Perry, Tangela Simmons, Michael Billingsley, James Kirkland II, Gary Palmer, Michael Calloway, Clifford Harden, Dre Tucker, T.J. Armstrong, Kamaria Jackson, and Gary Johnson. Happy birthday to everybody out there celebrating a birthday today, and if you got a birthday you want to shout out, yours or somebody else's, just text the word birthday right now to 615-737-9292. Will shout your birthday out and you just might win a prize from the 615 Wake Up. Coming up inside of my celebrity alert, the conversation still continues about this new Young Miami song that's a big hit, which is probably what she wanted, but people, there's some mixed reviews about it. We'll talk about it right here. You're off the clock.
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15: A better life with Dr. Sanjay Gupta.
16: There are lots of things you can measure to get an idea of how healthy you are at any given moment. Temperature, heart rate, blood pressure, just to name a few. But how about how healthy you will be and how long you're likely to live? According to a new study out of the University at Buffalo, two simple strength tests are pretty accurate at predicting longevity in older women. One is hand grip strength, and the other is how quickly people can stand up from a seated position without using their arms. By the way, I remember interviewing former President Jimmy Carter when he was quite old and being really impressed how he just popped out of the chair without using his arms. Not a lot of older people can actually do that. But I think the message here is that maintaining strength as you age is going to help you perform everyday activities, but also help you avoid injury and stay independent. I'm Dr. Sanjay Gupta, helping you live a better life.

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2: I'm First Alert meteorologist Melanie Layden. Warm and muggy today with a few spotty showers and thunderstorms. A couple of storms could produce some heavy downpours at times this afternoon and into the early evening. We'll continue to see rain chances every day this week.
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